0: happen? A food fight?
1: Most times.
0: Really? What'd you throw?
1: Nothing.
0: So how could you have a food fight without throwing anything?
1: No. I don't know, they normally have fights.
0: Okay.
1: I don't know.
0: Okay, so give me a vote for tonight's High Five and Nine Countdown. What's your favorite song?
1: Oh, I asked you to dedicate something yesterday, but you didn't.
0: I didn't?
1: No.
0: God, I suck. I'm sorry.
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0: against expires. CKLW 2020 News. Windsor traffic is moving well but heavy. Look for delays later today on Willette Avenue due to road work. The Reverend Franklin says he doesn't know anything about it, but police nevertheless want to know how marijuana got in Franklin's suitcases. He's pastor of the now infamous Bethel Baptist Church and father of swinging soul singer Aretha Franklin. Beatle John Lennon and his wife Yoko were detained by immigration men in Toronto last night when they arrived from the Bahamas. Lennon plans to stage one of his rather sordid bed-ins in Montreal and tried it in the Bahamas, but found out it was too hot. The weekly Hotline Award goes to Joseph Mariana of Detroit. First to report the shooting of a police officer last Thursday night. He now becomes eligible for the $1,000 annual news award. This is CKLW Windsor paying $1,000 for the best story of the year, plus a weekly cash award. 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
0: Just ahead of much more music on the Charlie Van Dyke Show. It's 47 degrees. This is Dick Smyth, CKLW 2020 News, and that's what's happening today, May 26, 1969. May 26, 1966.
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2: This is Dion with a sweet antique. Dion got himself a solid gold ruby. That's gold on WTRY with Jack Daniels. A great night, warm this evening, but decreasing humidity and then turning cooler later tonight. Sunny and pleasant tomorrow, but warmer and more humid on Sunday. Tonight's low in the 50s, high tomorrow in the 80s. Right now it's clear and 77 WTRY degrees.
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4: WFAI Music. Moving on down to Survey, still in the top 10, this song is number 5. Number 5 by Cincinnati's own Lemon Pipers. Lemon Pipers, great tambourine, 22 minutes before 9 o'clock. Your little bitty smiling buddy going to about 9 o'clock tonight. 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
1: 20 minutes before 9 o'clock. Now, Larry Clark coming up at 9 o'clock tonight on WSAI. Beauty in Disguise is sung by John Fred and his Playboy Band. Sweet soul music for you, darling. Dave Gray, the telephone lady, standing by to take your calls now at 921-5105. Don't forget, when you hear a Beatles song played from the new album, be the first to call to win that album. Magical Mystery Tours.

Oh, okay. That's called Judy in Disguise, sung by John Fred and his Playboy band. At 17 minutes before 9 o'clock at a time, Dooley's Sherby the Wonder Dog. How are you, Sherby? The biggest and sweetest doggy in the whole wide world. Okay, we're going to let you do the weather forecast in just a minute. Stand by.

0: nation is rapidly approaching a recycling of DHF, leading to the end of an era in Chicago radio and the dawn of a new era that will mean more than ever before to you. The bulk of this massive undertaking is for the moment top secret. However, arrangements have been made to give you this much of a clue. This is a priority one request for computer link.
1: Link up established.
0: Official request. 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
0: 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In a matter of days, a major announcement.

0: 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I said for the final time, 601, and the hits keep on coming.
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4: is fine. Finest wine. Moving on down the line. Monkey chew tobacco on a streetcar line. 835 over the river and through the woods. The grandfather's house we go. 835, quick brown fox jumped over the lazy dog's back. 25 minutes before 9 at WAKY.
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4: Utility hoo. 24 minutes before 9 at WAKY. Good morning, Bill Bailey.

0: Proper records, I call upon the good Lord in all of his mercy and wisdom to send down that golden chariot and take the old Duke home.
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Ball Right Now by Free, the number 13 record in our top 20 salute to September 1970. The President's Commission on Campus Unrest released its report that month and found the Kent State University killings by Ohio National Guardsmen to be, quote, unnecessary, unwarranted, and inexcusable, end quote. Let's carry on now with Blood, Sweat, and Tears at number 12 in the countdown. Here's Heidi Ho.

0: Stevie Wonder helps us count down the unforgettable rock, pop, and soul sounds of September 1970 with Signed, Sealed, Delivered at number 11 in the top 20. Some of the popular movies that month were Chisholm, starring John Wayne, Kerry Snodgrass in Diary of a Mad Housewife, and the Pearl Harbor docudrama, Tora, Tora, Tora.
1: This little machine enables us to intercept every word that passes between Tokyo and all Japanese embassies.
2: The coded material is fed into that machine. All we have to do is translate it.
0: And we're back to the countdown with the number 10 record of September 70, I Know I'm Losing You by Rare Earth.
3: Your love is fading. I feel it fade. Your love is fading. I feel it fade. Your love is fading. Woman, I feel it fade.

Goes On, and the number 9 record in our September 1970 countdown, Candida. U.S. carmakers introduced two new subcompact models that month, the Chevy Vega and the Ford Pinto. Both were plagued by reliability problems, the Vega for its aluminum engine and the Pinto for its gas tank design. We're moving on now with the number 8 record of September 1970, Spill the Wine by Eric Burdon and War.

and dreamed. I dreamed I was in a Hollywood movie, and that I was the star of the movie. This really blew my mind.

Bobby Sherman, Julie, Do You Love Me, on the number 7 countdown slot. We're rewinding the hits and headlines of September 1970. Full-scale civil war broke out in Jordan that month between Palestinian commandos and the Jordanian army. The PLO was driven out of Jordan and forced to move to Lebanon. Now the number 6 record of September 70, 25 or 6 to 4 by Chicago.

0: on its way down the chart from number one the previous month. Make It With You by David Gates and Bread at number five in the countdown. We're profiling the month of September 1970. Brand new to primetime television were The Mary Tyler Moore Show, McCloud, The Odd Couple, Monday Night Football, and The Partridge Family.
1: Have you heard about the birds and the bees?
2: It's very simple, sweetheart. Love is blind. When a young man like Keith looks at a young girl like Dora, any imperfections she may have are overlooked.
0: Meanwhile, Creedence Clearwater Revival gave us the number four record in the top 20. Looking Out My Back Door.

Da, da, da. Mungo Jerry from the One Hit Wonder file. That's In the Summertime, the number three record in our September 1970 countdown. Some of the best-selling albums that month were Cosmos Factory by CCR, the Woodstock movie soundtrack, Mad Dogs and Englishmen by Joe Cocker, The Who live at Leeds, Blood, Sweat and Tears 3, and A Question of Balance by the Moody Blues. While the number two single on the radio was War by Edwin Starr.

We're counting down some amazing hits from September in 1970. Let's recap the top 10. We just counted down I Know I'm Losing You by Rare Earth, Dawn with Candida, Spill the Wine from Eric Burdon and War, Bobby Sherman's Julie, Do You Love Me, 25 or 64 by Chicago, Bread, Make It With You, Looking Out My Back Door by CCR, Mungo Jerry in the Summertime, and War by Edwin Starr. Welcome back to September 1970 and the runaway number one record in rock, pop, and soul music, Ain't No Mountain High Enough by Diana Ross.

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3: 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It's beating, it's pumping, it's throbbing, it's filling with blood. It's my heartbeat, and every one of them's for you. This is Amy Grant, dedicated to Matt from Diane and to Steve from Leona with love on WNCI Dedication Hour. It's midnight. This is Chris Davis. Michelle Cruz is supposed to be out here.
5: I
3: got her tied up.
5: Please untie me.
3: She might be a little late.
6: You've been married a long time. Your wife, you give you lists of things to do around the house. Am I right, fellas? A honey-do list. Honey, do this. Honey, do that. Can you imagine ever walking up to your wife, handing her a list, and going, here, get these things done. Let me know how that works out for you. Not in a million years would it ever occur to any one of us to try and pull that one off. I said to my wife, you give me a list of things to do if I give you a list of things to quit doing. How about that? How about a honey don't list? Perfectly fair. You know what a list is, ladies? Don't put so many pillows on the bed. Gee, how many pillows do we need on a bed? Two heads, two pillows. That's all we need on there. I'll bet every bed here has got 8 or 10 pillows. Am I right, fellas? Yeah. What do? When you go to bed, guys? You grab 3 of them, you throw them right on the floor. You gotta lay down somewhere. If you put your head on pillow number 3, your feet are 1.5 off the end of the bed. Just grab them and throw them on the floor. And ladies, if you put a new bedspread on or new pillowcases, we don't notice. Don't get upset. You know why? We don't care. We don't care. My wife said, didn't you notice we had new pillowcases?
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4: 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Yes, the Orlans, and a tune called Spinning Top. So congratulations to you, Dennis, and thank you.

Great sound of the Orlons on the Calla record label. Spinning Top, that was our mystery record. Of course, I've got a mystery record coming up for you in just a little bit, so don't go anywhere. Jot down my phone number if you've got a special request for next week's show. I got pretty much everything planned out for this week. You can call me up at 609-948-HITS, 609-948-4487, or drop me a line if you'd like, dave@davetherave.com. Once again, that email address, dave@davetherave.com. Here's a great B-side. I always love this by the Fifth Dimension. Yes, coming to you on our Relics and Rarities show.

0: guess you gotta flip those records over. Spring of 1970, the last Soul City 45 to chart for the Fifth Dimension. Then they moved on to the Bell record label. The flip side of the Girl song, great record. It'll never be the same again. Dave the Rave on Relics and Rarities.
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former Day of the Rave Sure Shot 45 on the Fabulous record label, Artenard. Tim Cole, you made me cry. You see those tears coming down? You know what kind of tears they are, don't you? Oh, yeah. Tears of the Clown. Smokey Robinson and the Miracles here in the No Static Attic. Love this record. The great sound of Motown Detroit music on the radio.

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2: Hey there, groovy people. The 1970s wasn't just about wild fashion and disco beats. It had its own language, too. If you were living back then, you probably had a whole list of slang that felt as natural as saying hello. From funky to far out, these phrases captured the unique vibe of the decade. So let's take a journey back and explore 1970s slang words that faded with time. If something was truly awesome, it was far out. If someone had the skinny on something, they had all the juicy details. When it was time to hit the dance floor, everyone said it was time to boogie. Your crib wasn't just a baby's bed, it was where you lived. If someone was acting like a fool or talking nonsense, they were a jive turkey. A stone fox was someone who was just undeniably attractive, more than just a dance move. Get down meant to let loose and have fun. If you liked something or agreed with someone, you'd say, "I dig it." It was the perfect phrase for showing appreciation, interest, or just saying, "I get you." Funky was all about style and uniqueness. Whether it was music, a look, or a person, if they had that quirky, cool edge, they were funky. Used to express approval, cool beans was a way to say awesome in the most chill manner possible. If you wanted to say you totally agreed with something, you'd say right on. It showed approval, excitement, and encouragement all in one phrase. Something that was out of sight was beyond awesome. It was just mind-blowingly cool. If you wanted to make a quick exit, you'd burn rubber, like peeling out in your car and leaving skid marks. If something was disappointing, you'd say what a bummer. The phrase was an empathetic way to say that's too bad or that sucks. When something shocked or overwhelmed you, you'd freak out. This was the all-purpose term for anything surprising, exciting, or just plain intense. And there you have it, classic 70s slang words that deserve a comeback.
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8: 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Oh.

Beeson shouldn't have took more than you gave from his reformatted album, Alone Together Revisited. He recut the whole album that he did back in the 70s and has it all brand new for 2021. Same songs, just a little variation of the takes from the original recordings. What a fabulous idea. And right before that, we heard She Caught the Katie from Peter Frampton. Speaking of Dave Mason, a lot of people don't realize this, but he plays the 12-string guitar on one of the all-time classic songs in history. Jimi Hendrix, all along the Watchtower on the ZCOM Radio Hour.

0: Tower Records. Once, they were a big name in the music industry, particularly music retail. As the name would imply, they started out by selling, well, records, classic vinyl, back when that was the quintessential music distribution method, and they saw pretty quick success. But now, they're gone. Why? Was it Walmart again? Well, sort of, kind of, they're partially at fault. But Tower Records also made some pretty major mistakes that they weren't able to come back from. They got a bit too aggressive when it came to their strategy, and lacked foresight in terms of how the music industry would radically shift within just a couple decades, between the late 90s and into the 2000s. Tower Records was initially founded all the way back in 1960 by a man named Russell Solomon. Solomon opened the first store on Broadway, not New York, Broadway in Sacramento, California, and he chose the name based off of his father's own drugstore, which shared a building as well as a name with the famous Tower Theater. From there, his business slowly began to grow, as sometimes they do, because the thing about Tower that differentiated them from a lot of other record retail operations is the staff within Tower were, frankly, music nerds. Solomon was one of them. The style, as well as the overall atmosphere, appealed to the underground music market, people who were just really into the sounds, you know. The staff that Solomon was interested in hiring were young people who didn't necessarily have retail experience, but were avid about the West Coast folk and rock music scene, which were huge at the time. These were the kind of dudes that, even if you didn't know what you wanted, would probably be able to recommend you something that was really good, right up your alley. Because remember, this was back before the days of music videos, the internet, and even widespread television advertisements of music. The vast majority of people found new music through word of mouth. As you're probably aware, eventually records, vinyls, would become obsolete, replaced by tapes, and then later compact discs, or CDs. Tower Records would eventually have to completely shift their inventory, and it was an expensive investment, but it wasn't anything they couldn't handle. The problem they had is they started a really aggressive expansion. In the 90s, Tower Records wanted to go global, and as such, they started opening outlets all around America, but also in Latin America, Europe, and Asia. They were so fast at this, they didn't really plan it super well, so many stores wound up in spots that weren't necessarily ideal, and in order to cover the cost of doing this so quickly, in 1998, they took on a $110 million loan to finance it, and this was a terrible, horrible, just the worst decision they could have made. iPod would be introduced, and what followed was a sweeping shift in how people actually listened to and obtained their music. Tower Records tried to adapt, but the problem was physical media, especially with music, was starting to be phased out. People just weren't buying CDs anymore. It probably didn't help they got themselves in trouble when it came to CD sales, because I don't know if many of you remember, but in the 90s, CDs were violently expensive. That was by design, because CDs, the discs, actually are very cheap to manufacture. So why in the heck were they so expensive? Well, in 2002, Tower Records, along with Musicland and Trans World Entertainment, had to pay out a settlement to 41 states over CD price fixing. They tried to get into the MP3 market by simply selling MP3 players, but those can only be marked up so much, and people don't buy nearly as many of those as they would individual albums, you know? It was Blockbuster syndrome all over again, and they never really were able to deal with the fact that they just couldn't beat prices at places like Walmart and Target. They were big box chains who could undercut the competition very easily, and they did. Tower Records filed for their first bankruptcy, Chapter 11 Protections, in 2004. On August 20th, 2006, they had to file for Chapter 11 bankruptcy again, just 2 years after their first. Their plan at the time was to facilitate a purchase of the company right before the holiday shopping season. And on October 6th, they got their wish, but probably not in the way they wanted, because all of their assets would proceed to be liquidated. Solomon would pass away of what was believed to be a heart attack on March 4th,
1: 2018. E100, Elton John with the champion and the challenger, Rocket Man, against Goodbye Yellow Brick Road. The champion of this battle in a minute on Super U.
2: 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But it doesn't sound too bad until you realize that there are 2¼ million phones in the Twin Cities. Face it, you've got about as good a chance as a snowball in hell of getting called. U100. You call us to win. Just keep it right here on the brand new Super U.
1: U100 344. This is Jeff Mother Robbins, and the final score. The vote was between Rocket Man and Elton John. Goodbye, Yellow Brick Road. Elton John, here's the tally, man.
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4: I come from a fucked up family. 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But no, not you. 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
9: This is basic civil defense information from the Department of Defense, Office of Civil Defense, Washington. If the United States should be attacked with nuclear weapons, it's almost certain that our networks of warning stations would detect incoming bombers or missiles in time for you to reach shelter or at least take cover. You may receive warning of an attack by radio, television, or through the outdoor warning system in your community. It's important that you learn to recognize the attack warning signal and not confuse it with any other. In most places, the standard attack warning signal is a 3 to 5 minute wavering sound or a series of short blasts on whistles, horns, or other devices. Either of these signals means that an actual enemy attack has been detected, and you should take protective action immediately. Find out from your local civil defense office the attack warning system that will be used in your community.
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Hey, welcome in. 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We go back to the 50s. You don't hear the 50s on the radio anymore. And the 60s, they're disappearing too on radio. So while corporate radio tunes out the past and focuses on the 80s and 90s, we go back and focus on the 50s, the 60s, the 70s, and the 80s too. Songs you know, songs you don't know, and songs you used to know, but haven't heard on the radio in a while. My name is Mark Nielsen, and this is Let the Good Times.

Dusty Springfield, her biggest hit, and rightly so, great tune. You Don't Have to Say You Love Me, top five, 1966. Originally an Italian song with Italian lyrics, written and performed in 1965 by Pino Donaggio. Dusty Springfield was at the Italian Song Festival, where that song was first performed, and the melody moved her to tears, even though she didn't know the meaning of the lyrics. Bought the rights to the song and had some friends of hers write some English lyrics to it. It does sound very European and big. It was a big hit worldwide, including number one in the UK. Elvis recorded the song in 1970. And before Dusty, it was Gilbert O'Sullivan of Alone Again Naturally fame. Feeling a bit more upbeat, although it sounds like his dog is jumping all over him. Get Down, Boy. Get Down, the name of the tune, and he's not talking about getting down, but Get Down, Heel Boy. Song used to be a tune that Gilbert would play to warm up on the piano before his concerts until he developed the song into a full 3-minute pop tune. Top 10 song in 1973. The Dells, 19. 19-

The Cure with Let's Go to Bed, 1982. Not a big hit here in the States, although I've heard it on radio from time to time. Top 20 in Australia, though. And now for something completely different. Neil Diamond, Play Me, number 11 in 72.

The In Crowd. Dobie Gray, he of Drift Away fame, in 1872, had a hit with the song in 1965, singing lyrics that were written by Billy Page. But we heard the Ramsey Lewis Trio, who had an instrumental hit with the song later in 65. Their jazzy take recorded live at the Bohemian Caverns, a Washington, D.C. nightclub, reached number 5 in 65. Well, we've already mentioned his name once, 22 minutes into the program. He's kind of a big deal in the 50s. Had a lot of hits. Here's one of them. Kind of a big deal. Elvis Presley, number 1 for 8 weeks in 57.

I remember that song. Not fondly. I was a little too old for that one. But it was a big hit. Cool It Now, New Edition, Top 5 Song, 1985. New Edition were five guys from the Roxbury neighborhood of Boston, Massachusetts. And the group included Ricky Bell, Michael Bivins, and Ronnie DeVoe. Three guys who would go on to form Bell Biv DeVoe in the 90s. Taking their name by combining their last names. And Bobby Brown was in New Edition. He would later go solo, have a big hit with My Prerogative and a few other singles. And he would marry Whitney Houston, of course. Yeah, you don't hear that one from the 80s too much on classic rock radio these days. But it is Let the Good Times Roll. We play everything, rock and roll and pop and soul. You never know what you're going to hear next. Maybe even my squeaky chair. And sometimes you don't hear anything at all. You know, you tune in Saturday night at 7 or Tuesday night at 6 and the show's not on. That's what happened a couple weeks ago. During Halloween weekend, you did not hear our annual Halloween spooktacular. We were off the air. And that's because there was a computer problem at the CPL radio station there at the Cedarburg Public Library. The computer crashed. Halloween weekend, there were goblins and gremlins in our computer. So station manager Jeff Messerman, frantically trying to put things back together, but was not able to do that in time for Let the Good Times Roll on Saturday night or Tuesday night. So we were not on the air a couple weeks ago. It's a separate computer in Pittsburgh, where Live 365 is stationed, and that's what CPL Radio runs on, Live 365. And so all of our usual format was able to be on the air from that server in Pittsburgh, but the local computer, which allows us to play local programming like this one, Let the Good Times Roll, was not available. And so that's why we were off the air a couple weeks ago. We hope to be on every week, but technical issues sometimes supersede. Not often, thankfully, but occasionally. So we appreciate your patience when that happens. Hopefully it doesn't happen too often. So it is Let the Good Times Roll on the air most of the time. And we're here this weekend, and so are you, so thank you so much for that. Now that we're all here, hang tight for 2 minutes, and then we're back to rock and roll and remember, right here on CPL Radio.

Now letting the good times roll here on CPL Radio with your host, Mark Nielsen. That's me. Ray Charles there singing us back from the break. Let's stick with Ray Charles for this next song. One that's been recorded by hundreds of artists, including Jerry Vale, who debuted the song in 1956. But it's this version by Ray Charles that sold the most records. Here's You Don't Know Me, number 2 in 1962.

Moby Grape on Let the Good Times Roll. I don't think I've ever played Moby Grape on this program or in my lifetime. But sounded pretty good. Actually, a band from San Francisco, known for all five of its members contributing to the songwriting and lead singing in that band. Also known for having ongoing legal problems with their former manager, and that probably hindered what might have been for this pretty good band from California. We heard Gypsy Wedding, 1971. John Mellencamp inspired to write this song after watching the movie HUD, starring Paul Newman.

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1: That's the kind of song that you hear in movies that take place in the 50s, and they want to project an image of innocence and sweetness. No pun intended, because we heard Sugar Time, the McGuire sisters, three girls from Middletown, Ohio, who grew up in nearby Dayton, where their mom was a minister in the Church of God there. And so the girls grew up singing in church, which led to weddings and funerals and branched out to singing at military bases and eventually landing a recording contract. And that song, Sugar Time, which was number one in 1958. Well, she turned to acting in the 70s, but in the 60s, she was a singer. Here's the biggest hit for Keddie Lester, Love Letters, Top 5, 1962. Yeah.

From 1970, the name of that record, Soul Bowl, an obscure instrumental track from the Memphis Horns. Maybe the greatest horn section ever, famous for their many appearances on the Stax record label. They appeared on nearly every recording for Stax, including Isaac Hayes, Otis Redding, Rufus Thomas, Sam and Dave, and many others. Member of the Rockabilly Hall of Fame, here's Donnie Brooks, Mission Bell.

0: Tom Petty and the Heartbreakers. Don't come around here no more. Top 20, 1985. Written by Tom and David Stewart of the Eurythmics. In fact, it was David who came up with the title based on an encounter that he had with Stevie Nicks. Stevie had just broken up with Joe Walsh, guitar player for the Eagles. And so Stevie went to a Eurythmics concert there in Los Angeles. After the concert, went backstage, met David Stewart of the Eurythmics. She said, hey, why don't you come to my house? We're having a party tonight. So Stewart says he didn't know who Stevie was at the time, which, how could you not know who Stevie Nicks is, especially if it's after 1975 when she and Lindsey Buckingham joined Fleetwood Mac? Maybe the story takes place before 1975, but Joe Walsh is a member, guitar player of the Eagles, which happened 75, 76, something like that. So we're not sure of the year of this story. But anyway, Stevie goes to a Eurythmics concert and invites David to her house. She's having a party that night. David went to the party. He said there were a lot of people disappeared to engage in illegal substances while he was at this party. So David went upstairs, kind of sleepy, ended up falling asleep in a bed up there. Woke at 5 a.m. to find Stevie in the room trying on various Victorian clothing. He said the whole scene was like something out of Alice in Wonderland, which might have influenced the video for the song, because that song was very much influenced by Alice in Wonderland. So anyway, the title comes from this next part of the story. Joe Walsh came around that morning to find Stevie. Of course, they had just broken up. Stevie says, Joe, what are you doing here? And she throws him out of the house and yells at him, don't come around here no more. That's where the song title came from. A bit of a long story, but an interesting story, I think. Even though we don't know what year it was. How can you not know who Stevie Nicks was? The song was offered to Stevie originally. Tom and David wrote the song, said, hey, why don't you sing it? But Stevie listened to Tom sing the demo, and Stevie didn't think she could do the song justice. She said, Tom, why don't you record it? So Tom did sing it with the Heartbreakers on their Southern Accents album. Donnybrook's before Tom Petty and the Heartbreakers. Mission Bell was what we heard. It was top 10 in 1960. Playing songs and telling stories. We are Let the Good Times Roll here on CPL Radio. My name is Mark Nielsen. 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
3: If this thing's really working or what. I wonder if I'm really recording or what. Can I hear myself? I guess I can hear myself. Well, okay, let's see if I can talk for any length of time. Before my thing cuts me off, I don't know, maybe it only has a few seconds to go. Seems to be going on 10 seconds now. Well, 10, 9, 8, 7, 6, 5, 4, 3, 2, 1. And it looks like it's still going. So maybe this thing has some merit after all. Well, okay. It's May 19th, 1989. Sounds like this was going to work.
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Psychotic Reaction, The Count Five from the fall of 1966. One of the group's members had been taking a psychology course in college, and when the topic turned to psychotic reactions, the idea for Count Five's biggest hit was born. 1 month later, a man named Bill Bradshingle came out of the Midwest with his group. We know Bill better as Mitch Ryder.

0: gonna sock it to me now.
1: The trademark of Mitch Ryder was a searing falsetto scream, reminiscent of Little Richard. Mitch would scream until his face turned beet red, resulting in a number of throat operations. Also in 1966, five Bronx musicians stepped on stage at the Fillmore East in electric suits that lit up. They called themselves the Blues Magoos. Their biggest hit was We Ain't Got Nothin' Yet.

0: The Blues Magoos from December 1966. One of the last big groups to appear that year came from Chicago. Guitarist Dennis Tufano explained why it took so long for the Buckinghams to release Kind of a Drag.
1: The company just thought that some of the other ones, which were a little more upbeat and a little more soulful, let's say, would be more sure hits. So they held on to Kind of a Drag for actually about a year and a half. And every time there was a release date to be set, we said, you know, release Kind of a Drag. It's a good record. And they said, no, well, and they just kind of ignored us. And it was a small label and there wasn't too much communication. And the last record in the contract was Kind of a Drag. And Kind of a Drag broke in the Midwest, and about 3 months later, it was a national hit. Kind of a Drag broke in the Midwest, and about 3 months later, it was a national hit.

0: few months after the Buckinghams hit with Kind of a Drag, the Turtles released their first number one record. Group members Howard Keelan and Mark Volman remembered.
1: We had found an awful-sounding dub that had been turned down by so many people, it was ridiculous. But for us, it had a very soft beginning.
2: There it was.
1: And a rousing chorus. It's like, I don't care who they wrote it for, they should have written it for us in the first place. We freaked. We loved it, and we knew it was a hit.
2: We played it on tour for about 6 weeks, and the reaction was unbelievable, and we kind of perfected the song by doing that.
1: It was very well thought out. You know?
3: How many copies did it sell?
2: Well,
1: worldwide, about 3.5 million singles. Yeah.

0: The letter, first recorded by the Box Tops from Memphis. 2 months later, another Southern band hit the charts with Judy in Disguise. Leader John Fred of the Playboy Band recalled that hit.
1: Well, the band didn't want to do the song. Nobody wanted to do the song, probably except, you know, I would say I was the strongest at getting it recorded because everybody thought it was stupid. When we brought the final mix back to Parlor Records, you know, right away, everybody in the whole office just said, that's the next single, you know. And to be number one in the nation at the time, Hello Goodbye was number one, Woman Woman by Gary Parker was number two with a bullet, and Chain of Fools by Aretha Franklin was number three with a bullet, and Judy in Disguise was number four with a bullet the week before it made number one, and I said, oh, we'll never make it, you know. And then I got a phone call saying, man, you're not going to believe it, but Judy in Disguise jumped from four to one, and the Beatles jumped from one to four, and it was just a giant.

0: Kisses.
1: Judy in Disguise, solid gold in 1967 for John Fred and the Playboy Band. The next year was a crucial one for a Los Angeles group named after a theater marquee. Bob Grill of the Grassroots explained why he didn't want to record Midnight Confessions.
2: It just didn't strike me as a folk rock type thing that we were really, you know, used to doing. And so I didn't want to do it. So it was around for a couple months, and we kept playing it, and Steve Barry, our producer, kept going, "Hey, man, well, finally we did it," and it was the biggest record we ever had.

The Grassroots and Midnight Confessions from the fall of 1968. Next, the soulful side of the 60s when the history of rock and roll continues. The history of rock and roll continues with the mid-60s sound of soul. We'll hear, among others, Sly and the Family Stone, Otis Redding, and Aretha Franklin. But to start, a song by an 18-year-old from Atlanta, Georgia, named Arthur Conley.

0: Arthur Conley was a protege of Otis Redding, and together they wrote Arthur's first and only million seller, Sweet Soul Music. The mid and late 60s was a golden era for soul music. Among the leading soul singers was a man they called the Master Rapper, Joe Tex.
1: All the things that I write come from true live experiences. When I get ready for a certain kind of material, I know the places to go to pick up ideas. Most of your winos, people that turn to drinking, or people that almost made it, or was once there, and then something happened with a love affair or whatever, you know, and they can give you them hard luck stories. Or if you want some gossip material, you go to your beauty salons, your barbershops, you know, and for your hip material, cats around the pool hall, you know, hanging out on the corners, you know. If you want your real sad stories, bus stations, you know, train stations where people got their little clothes in a pasteboard cardboard box, you know, they going down south to Georgia and places. And I kind of know the places to go to get my material, and they come from everyday life. Because one thing you got to do when you write, you got to be able to relate to everyday situations.
0: Joe Tex recalled how his first million seller came about.
1: I was reminiscing back on my childhood sweetheart who was married and living in Texas. And somehow I had hoped the marriage wouldn't work because I loved her and wanted to marry her, and you know. But I was saying to myself, well, Joe, you're married now and your wife is expecting. And I said, well, I was talking to myself, you might as well hold on to what you got, you know, so because just like you might want that marriage to break up and you get back with your childhood sweetheart, maybe someone on the other end is hoping that you and Johnny May don't make it and you break up. So hold on to what you got, because someone will have her before you can count. And I said, hold on to what you got. And he kind of hit me, you know.

Listen, fellas, you know it's not all the time that a man can have a good woman. A woman that he can call his very own.

0: Joe Tex and Hold What You've Got, from the spring of 1965. Joe talked about soul in the 60s.
1: There was a lot of black artists that were big in the black music side, rhythm and blues as we call it, that wasn't getting their due. But then when you got your Beatles, you got your Dave Clark Five, your Rolling Stones, and they begin to do Chuck Berry material, Chuck Willis material, Little Richard material, then the kids in England and even in the United States were saying, now, who is the originator of this? I hear you doing it, Beatles. I hear you, Rolling Stones. But who is the creator? Who wrote this material and recorded it earlier? And that opened the door.
0: In the mid-60s, the door opened for many black performers, including one they called the Godfather of Soul.

0: In 1965, Papa's Got a Brand New Bag was a first top 10 record for James Brown. James has been called the epitome of soul and offered his definition of the term.
1: Soul is the truth. Soul is telling it like it is. Soul is down to earth. Soul is telling about it in the raw, without the dressings.
0: The History of Rock and Roll now presents a collage of great moments in the career of James Brown.
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Wilson Pickett co-wrote In the Midnight Hour in 1965, and his original was the first of more than 70 versions recorded since then. He got the song in Memphis, backed by co-writer Steve Cropper on guitar, the horns of the Marquise, and the piano of Isaac Hayes. Here's a collage of the biggest hits of Wilson.

From Wilson Pickett, the history moves on to meet a former cotton chopper from Leland, Alabama. He reached number one his first time out with a song originally recorded by Mae West. We'll hear him in a moment when the history of rock and roll continues. The history of rock and roll continues with the first record to ever make number one on both the pop and rhythm and blues charts at the very same time. It happened in 1966 to Percy Sledge.

When a man loves a woman, it earned a gold record for Percy Sledge in 1966 and helped establish Muscle Shoals, Alabama as a hot recording center during the 60s. The next year, 1967, a soul duo appeared, Sam and Dave.

0: Soul Man from Sam and Dave, the record that earned them a 1967 Grammy Award for Best Rhythm and Blues Group Performance. Sam and Dave never rehearsed or practiced, yet were a team you had to see to believe. We asked Sam Moore to describe the Sam and Dave experience.
1: Gospel feeling, deep gut feeling, doing it the way you, it's just raw, there's nothing pretty about it. It's just pain, deep pain was inside. You're just doing it like you, it's unrehearsed. That gospel feeling, that gospel flavor.
0: A gospel feeling, a gospel flavor. Key ingredients in mid-60s soul and rhythm and blues. 1967, the year of Soul Man, was also the first year for a soulful lady.

0: I Never Loved a Man, the record that set off a spectacular rise for Aretha Franklin. A preacher's daughter, she found her style singing in church, as of many of the key figures in the history of rock and roll. Her four-octave range and the excitement of her performances prompted such comments as the following from Ray Charles.
1: I think Aretha's living in. Well, I think she's just fantastic. You know, I think she has everything that one could ask for.

Chain of Fools from the one they call Lady Soul. 1967, the year of Chain of Fools, was Aretha Franklin's most exciting year. She earned 4 Grammy nominations, including one for her 4th hit. We'll hear that song in a moment when the history of rock and roll continues. We continue now with Aretha.

0: A Natural Woman, 1967 Gold for Aretha Franklin. 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
1: You express a song with your heart, the way you feel. Aretha Franklin definitely sings her soul, right?
0: Here's a collage of Aretha's biggest hits.

0: In the late 60s, Aretha Franklin was a musical phenomenon. With 9 million selling singles, 3 million selling albums, 7 Grammy nominations, and 4 Grammy Awards. Aretha set a record by winning Best Female Rhythm and Blues Performance 8 years in a row between 1967 and 1974. She inspired hundreds of singers, from Bette Midler to Chaka Khan. Aretha Franklin got what she asked for so long ago in her most popular hit record, Respect.
1: Foremost, and mainly the record Respect, is the reason I remember 1967 so well. I got the idea of doing Respect from the recording of Otis Redding. And my sister and I, Carolyn, went into rehearsal, and we kind of came up with the Socket to Me line in there.

From 1967, Aretha Franklin with Respect, a song that had been a hit 2 years earlier for the man who wrote it, Otis Redding. Otis was a soul balladeer. He'd had about a dozen good-sized records, but didn't earn a number one or million seller until after his death. The biggest of Otis Redding is next, when the history of rock and roll continues. The history of rock and roll continues into 1968, with the Southern soul of Otis Redding.

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3: Nobody thinks about the real winner of the participation trophy. It's the guys that own the trophy shop. Right? Think of how hard it was to own a trophy shop before they had participation trophies. I imagine there were brothers. One of them was stressed out all the time. The other one's just drunk all the time. And the stressed out brother's like, man, things aren't going good. We're selling like 4 trophies a year. And then the drunk brother just like, well, just give everybody a trophy for showing up. And now those guys own yachts.
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5: 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Magic 105.7 meteorologist Shane Hollett has really given us a super forecast. Sunny today with a high of 50. Overnight, fair and mild, down to 35 degrees. Tomorrow is going to be a beautiful fair day with a high of 52. We may have some scattered showers. It is currently 30 degrees at the Rock and Roll Hall of Fame.
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8: We got Lisa on the phone. Hi, Lisa.
9: Hello.
8: Where are you calling from?
9: Staten Island, New York.
8: What's your last name?
9: Wang, W-A-N-G.
8: Where do you go to school?
9: Tottenville High School.
8: Okay. All important question. You really want to see you too,
9: yes,
8: I take
9: it. Yes, I do.
8: Okay. We'd love to give you these tickets. Here's the question. What is the name of Bruce Springsteen and Patti Schiaffa's baby?
9: Evan James.
8: Yes. You're a winner.
9: All right.
8: You're going. Who are you taking?
9: I don't know yet. It's a problem.
8: Do you have a problem with
9: who I'm going to take?
8: Who you're going to take?
9: Yeah.
8: Who are your options? Maybe we can help you out.
9: Well, I have a couple of good friends, and I have a boyfriend.
8: You have a boyfriend?
9: Yeah.
8: Well, you probably want to take him, huh?
9: Yeah, probably.
8: So you probably wind up taking him?
9: Probably.
8: Okay. All right, well, thanks, Lisa.
9: Where do I pick up the tickets?
8: We're not going to tell you that.
9: Okay.
10: Cleveland weather. Well, the weather definitely no jewel. Cloudy, a chance of some showers tonight. Low down around 40. Mostly cloudy, chance of rain tomorrow. High 50, partly cloudy tomorrow night. Low 38. Weekend looks real good, though. All the way through Monday, supposed to be sunshine. Temperatures in the 60s. It's 47 now.
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1: Somewhere in New Jersey, there's this guy named Dave who has this giant 60s record collection and this pirate radio station in his attic with a transmitter he built from the Allied catalog. 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

wearing my white outfit today because I'm playing the good guys on the radio on the GNP Crescendo record label. Very cool 45 called Asphalt Wipeout as we begin Relics and Rarities. Great sound of the Shirelles. Everybody loves a lover.

Big Philadelphia hit record for the Kit Kats on the Jamie record label. Let's Get Lost on a Country Road. This guy didn't get lost on a country road. But just the other day, we lost him in his sleep, Mr. Gene McDonald.

great sound of Gene McDaniel. Passed away on July 29th, 76 years old, died in his sleep. Kind of a peaceful way to go. And, of course, most people remember Gene McDaniel's 100 Pounds of Clay and, of course, A Tower of Strength. But that's probably my favorite song from him. I saw him do that on the TV show Chivalry. And it's one of those 45s that probably should have been a smash, a big hit record, but it kind of fell right through the cracks. Gene McDaniel's Walk with a Winner. He was indeed a winner, now dead at the age of 76 years old.

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7: 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This air check is the fourth hour of that new format, and the wild child Dick Kemp is at the wheel.
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0: that. 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

0: 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Bugging time.
1: White Tower.
0: That's good stuff, girls. You gotta try it. Washing comb is the name. It's one beautiful way to get beautiful hair. Okay, greasers, let's get on the original Rockin' Robin from 1958, Bobby Day.
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0: 5:28 with Dan Donovan. Still, somewhere in that mythical Watergate safe are the keys to a 73 Volkswagen. You guessed the right combination, and the car is yours. We'll let you testify in our gigantic Watergate caper in a couple of minutes. Right now at 5:28, may I present to you a group known as Skylark.
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0: The Raspberries, Billy Preston, Slade, and other stars. They'll be appearing on stage at the Spectrum Saturday, May 26th, part of our WFIL Spectacular Helping Hand Concert Weekend. 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
3: We'll pay off the next time we call in silver dollars. 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Keep answering your telephone with a phrase that pays. 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Going to dedicate that this morning to our president. I love the way people are saying that Nixon's in trouble. It's like the passengers feeling sorry for a blind bus driver.
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3: The Isley Brothers, Dr. Donald D. Rhodes this morning. 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I called in my secretary yesterday and told her because of the fuel shortage, we had to find new ways of keeping warm. And can you guess what she said? No? 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

0: Coast 103, where our specialty is playing up to a half hour or more of continuous soft hits every hour throughout your Southern California weekend. And we'll begin up to another half hour of continuous music again before this hour's up. Michael Jackson, Human Nature with Lance Balance. It's 12:20, and that's our suntan turnover time, so please turn so you don't burn, and we'll give you another reminder in about 30 minutes.
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2: In Hollywood, I'm George Taylor Morris, reeling in the years with Mark Weitz of Strawberry Alarm Clock, the six-piece band from Santa Barbara that had a number one hit with Incense and Peppermints in 1967. You know, this song was tame compared to what the band did in live shows. Lots of fire and smoke long before it was the fashionable thing to do on stage. And it drove the crowds crazy, especially the girls. Mark Weitz was the keyboard player for Strawberry Alarm Clock, and he was reminiscing with us the other day about his most memorable on-stage moments with the band.
3: Probably, I think the one most outstanding thing in my mind that I remember is playing on stage to screaming young girls, trying to get to your automobiles and having them running down the aisles and actually trying to get your clothes off you. The security was maybe two local policemen that got paid $50 for the night to stand around and watch some long-haired freaks, you know, play some loud music that they don't understand. And how can you all of a sudden be a normal person a few years prior and then have that kind of magnetism that would just draw teenagers towards you like that? That always amazed me.

0: little bit of what Joe Walsh did to keep himself busy in between the James Gang and the Eagles. Rocky Mountain Way, from the smoker you drink, the player you get. We started with Incense and Peppermint, some Strawberry Alarm Clock. Ed King, the guitarist for the Alarm Clock, later joined Lynyrd Skynyrd and wrote Free Bird. And Moby Grape did Omaha. Next, the date book, McCartney, Cream, Stones, and more as we keep on rocking, reeling in the years on the Global Satellite Network. I'm George Taylor Morris, and here's a few items from our Reelin' in the Years datebook for this third weekend in April. One of the real heartthrob, let's hold hands and make out on the balconies teen movies ever opened this week in 1959. How could you ever have missed Gidget, starring Sandra Dee and James Darren? On the more serious side of things, this week in 61, President Kennedy owned up for the failed Bay of Pigs invasion in Cuba, and he was forced to apologize for his leadership role.
1: There's an old saying that victory has 100 fathers and defeat is an orphan. And I've said as much as I feel can be usefully said by me in regard to the events of the past few days. I'm not to conceal responsibility, because I'm the responsible officer of the government.
0: Kennedy's version, more or less, of the buck stops here. Another sign of the times from this week in 66, when Human Sexual Response, the Masters and Johnson Survey of Sex Habits in America, hit the bestseller list, and a lot of other stuff hit the fan. This week in 69, Princeton announced it would join Yale in becoming a co-ed university for the first time. Here's some datebook birthdays and anniversaries worth remembering. Dusty Springfield was 48 on Thursday. Alan Price from the original Animals and the Turtles' Mark Volman are both celebrating 45th birthdays this Sunday. Iggy Pop turns 40 on Tuesday, and Peter Frampton will be 37 this Wednesday. As for anniversaries, it was 17 years ago this week that thousands of Americans publicly recognized the need to live in a cleaner environment and celebrated the very first Earth Day. Remember that? This was also the week in 1970 that Paul McCartney made it pretty clear he was no longer a Beatle by releasing his first solo album. Paul not only wrote all the songs, but he played all the instruments, too. Now, here's a track that should shake loose a few cobwebs from McCartney. That would be something, as we continue Reelin' in the Years.

Reeling in the Years with Cream, with Tales of Brave Ulysses, and from the debut McCartney album, That Would Be Something. There was another classic album that debuted this week in 1971, and it covered a lot of firsts. It was the first LP that the Stones released on their own Rolling Stones label. Andy Warhol not only designed the new lips and tongue logo that the Stones still use today, he also created the album cover, and you know, if they'd let him, he would have put a balloon inside that zipper. The album also featured guitarist Mick Taylor in his first full role as a Rolling Stone. Of course, we're talking Sticky Fingers here, and after being mesmerized by all the songs on side one, this was the first thing we heard when we flipped the album over to see what surprises were in store on side two.

0: Reeling in some hot rock and roll from the Rolling Stones, one of those songs a few radio stations wouldn't play, Bitch, from the Sticky Fingers album. We'll be back in a minute with some fatherly advice from Greg Allman and more as Reeling in the Years continues on the Global Satellite Network. Via satellite from Hollywood, I'm George Taylor Morris, and we're Reeling in the Years. Here's an 80s example of how you can get yourself out of a rut and on the road to recovery. I guess we all know for a long time Greg Allman has been strung out on drugs and alcohol and the rock and roll lifestyle. But if you've checked out his new album, I'm No Angel, or seen him at one of his recent concerts, you know that he's cleaned up his act considerably. So when our Reeling in the Years Pittsburgh correspondent Lori Giffen had a chance to talk with Greg last week, she wanted to know if he had any sage advice for another Allman who might decide one day to follow in his daddy's footsteps. What would Greg tell his son Elijah Blue to watch out for?
1: And I'd tell him if he got in a tight spot or something, to call me. And I'd tell him not to fall in love with every woman that he met. And I'd tell him that I would tell him about my drug experience and that you cannot take chemicals and play right. And if you don't believe me, take some and play a song, record it, and then the next night, don't take any, listen to the same song, and man, if that don't prove it, something wrong with you.

His follow-up to Summertime Blues, the legendary Eddie Cochran, and Come On, Everybody. You know, like Buddy Holly, Eddie Cochran was one of those early rockers so influential in the development of most of the rock bands that followed. And like Holly, Cochran lost his life at the height of his career, killed in a limousine crash in England this weekend in 1960 when he was only 22. We started with Vintage Allman Brothers' Whipping Post from the Beginning CD. And For What It's Worth was the starting point for the Buffalo Springfield in the spring of 1967. We'll be back with some Sly and the Family Stone, Blues Magoos, and a 60s Minute when we continue reeling in the years. In Hollywood, I'm George Taylor Morris, and we're reeling in the years. If you look at the signposts of the 60s, one of them reads, Peace Now. The chant that echoed through Washington, D.C. this weekend in 1965 at the first of the big anti-war rallies, which drew about 25,000 demonstrators. And for about 10 years after the first one, there were a lot of other rallies and lots of music that played off the togetherness theme. One band in particular was very good at striking that responsive chord, whether it was taking us higher or simply getting us to stand up as one. Here's Sly and the Family Stone.

0: a 60s Minute on Reelin' in the Years.
1: Where we grew up, we had a Burger King. Everybody had a fast food hangout. Ours was Burger King. The whole idea was just to pull up so everybody could see your car. You go there after a basketball game, you go there after a pep rally, you go there after and before anything, just so people could see your cars.
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3: I would expect the percentage rate of American casualties to go down in 67. I would expect the conventional military war to achieve very sensational results. In 67.
4: Out of the far reaches of the universe comes the mightiest science fiction story of all. 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
5: And on the same astounding double bill, Attack of the 50-Foot Woman.

There's one that's got springtime and Easter weekend written all over it. Simon and Garfunkel's Scarborough Fair. We heard Stand from Sly and the Family Stone, and it was the Blues Magoos with We Ain't Got Nothing Yet. Well, what we've got here is another rock and roll great to add to our Hall of Fame collection, and we'll do that next as Reelin' in the Years continues on the Global Satellite Network. I'm George Taylor Morris, and it's time to add another classic to our Reelin' in the Years Hall of Fame collection. The song we have today comes from an artist who started out as a minstrel with comparisons to Bob Dylan, but he became the epitome of the mystical hippie, sitting cross-legged on the stage, dressed in flowing robes and beads with lots of burning incense, talking about meditation and no drugs. His songs ran the gamut from folk to rock, but the 60s certainly wouldn't have been the same without this guy. This week's choice for our Reelin' in the Years Hall of Fame, Donovan and Sunshine Superman.

0: A song that still gets a standing ovation when he performs it in concert today, Donovan Sunshine Superman, this week's addition to our Reelin' in the Years Hall of Fame collection.
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4: 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Bong, bong, bong, bong, bong, bong, bong, bong.
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9: 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It's 10:50 now in the Diamond Mine on a Friday night in Los Angeles. 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
9: 10:51 in the Diamond Mine. 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Eric Burdon tells it just about like it is. On a Friday night in the Diamond Mine from KBLA.
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14: 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This is Tyrannosaurus Rex from the album Slider. 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
15: Wednesday weather.
14: Cross Eye Weather Fairy. And a super mean, Edie Keene Weather Machine. Patent pending. It's partly cloudy from Friday. We got a slight chance of some afternoon or evening thunder showers. Oh, it ain't raining in a while. About 12 hours. Low tonight gonna be around 68. High tomorrow gonna be in the 90s. Right now at the Pony Farm, according to my electric temp, electrical type thermometer, I have 76 degrees, 941. Now stick to raspberries. You don't know my thermometer, though. They're my earphones. Gonna go all the way.
15: Down on me.
14: Janis Joplin doing her imitation of Sammy Smith.
15: 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Uh-oh. Channel 95.
14: Sammy who? What is she doing? What's she doing here? What's bad at her anyway? It's gallery.
18: A lot of our terms don't mean anything. I don't want to sound like a broken record. You know what that means, right? People under 30 never owned a record player. They don't know what that means. They don't know what that means. They don't know what that means. You still don't. You ever watch them on their smartphones? Can't put them down. Somebody calls, somebody texts, they need a tweet. Jeez, focus. You ever take a smartphone away from a 20-something? They don't know what to do. They look like they got hit with a shovel. It's like, I should have learned how to talk to people. The text never ends either. It's nonstop. Did you know in Seattle, I'm not making this up, there's a public service campaign going on. It's on the buses, in the newspapers, on the radio stations, telling young people, you cannot text 911. You have to call and use your voice. I wish I was making that up. Because apparently they've had trouble with it. OMG, someone's in the house. I am not R-O-F-L-M-A-O. These initials for everything you either take. It's all initials. End of a funny sentence, LOL. You know, we used to put initials at the end of a funny sentence. We used to write H-A-H-A. It's pronounced ha-ha, and it stood for ha-ha. Which is a much better way to say ha-ha than lol. You're not the first ones to use the initials, FYI.
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20: They put a dollar store in the mall, so now they let you use a credit card at the dollar store. Really? 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Gee, I really want that sponge. I've only had 43 more cents. So I'm in the store and the lady tries to convince me to get the dollar store card. She's like, hey, if you get the card today, you get 10% off. Today's purchase. I'm like, wow, I get a whole dime back? She's like, I don't know. Yeah, it's good to know no child that's been left behind.

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1: You know, everybody, no matter who they are, and no matter how different they might be, always runs across the same problem at least once. 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Somebody that's got everything in the world there is to have, and you got nothing.

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Steely Dan. Back to their debut album from 1972, Can't Buy a Thrill. This was the first cut off the album. There was a single release, but that was all edited quite a bit. Here is the full-length version of Do It Again, Steely Dan.

one of the all-time great Steely Dan songs, Do It Again, that was written by the core of the band, Walter Becker, Donald Fagen. You had Jeff Skunk Baxter on guitar, and there was also an electric sitar solo in there by Dennis Diaz. This is the Time Warp Radio Show.

0: Here Come Those Tears Again. That song was credited to being co-written by Nancy Farnsworth. That was the mother of Jackson Browne's wife, Phyllis Major, who had died in 1976 of an overdose and apparent suicide during the recording of the album The Pretender. Well, on a happier note regarding that song, Bonnie Raitt doing some backing vocals on that. This is Time Warp Radio. Let's go to the phone line at 312-869-2068.
1: Yes, my name's Philip, and I'm in Fletcher, North Carolina. And I'd like to hear Little Red Riding Hood by Sham. Thank you.
0: Always appreciate first-time callers. And here is your request for Sam the Sham and the Pharaohs.
2: Oh! Who's that I see walking in these woods? Why, it's Little Red Riding Hood.

Sam the Sham and the Pharaohs, Little Red Riding Hood on the Time Warp Radio Show. We're back to the Woodstock era. Kent Heat, Al Wilson, member of the 27 Club, unfortunately, but this was the big song from Woodstock, Going Up the Country.

0: Can't Eat Going Up the Country with Al Wilson, who had the nickname Blind Al because he was so nearsighted. He had the lead vocals, and yes, he was a member of the 27 Club. I'm Bart Shore. It's Time Warp Radio.
1: Hi, Bart. Your friend Tom Berry from Mora, Minnesota. This week I have a song that's called We're All Alone by Rita Coolidge. Thanks, Bart.
0: Well, thank you, Tom. It would be Leon Russell who would give her the nickname the Delta Lady. Here she is from 1977, Rita Coolidge, and We're All Alone.

0: Rita Coolidge were all alone on the Time Warp radio show. Rita Coolidge, she did not receive songwriting credits for the coda of the 1971 single Layla from Eric Clapton, Derek and the Dominoes. Rita would say in 2016 that she started recording a demo with her boyfriend, the band's drummer at the time, Jim Gordon, before they went to England to record with Eric Clapton. And they played him a cassette of the coda. He used it in the song and, well, never gave her writing credits. That brings us to this Time Warp radio request.
1: 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I was really hoping to hear the Derek and the Dominoes version of Have You Ever Loved a Woman on your next show? Greatly appreciate it if you can. Thanks.
0: Well, thank you, Al. I've got that right here.

0: Derek and the Dominoes, Eric Clapton, and Have You Ever Loved a Woman on the Time Warp Radio Show. 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
1: Hello again, Bart. Once again, it's me, Roger, giving you another song request call from Mount Pleasant, Iowa. And this one dates back to what I believe was the year 1967, that now great classic song by the Moody Blues, Tuesday Afternoon. And having lived in Chicago as I have many years ago, it was that same year of the devastating McCormick Place fire on Lakeshore Drive and 23rd Street. So, Bart, thank you once again. Talk again soon.
0: Thank you for calling in, and what a memory maker this is. The Moody Blues Tuesday Afternoon.

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0: band and The Wait, part of a daily double, and Levon Helm with the lead vocals there. Something very special about that song. It gives me chills every time I hear it, even to this very day. We also heard We Can Talk About It Now. This is Time Warp Radio. I'm Bert Shore.
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0: It's 11:57. From Chum, wrapping up time for Chuck McCoy. Making way for Roger Ashby. Next, still by.
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0: 7 this week. Former pick hit of the week on WABC. At 13 minutes past 3, it's 82 degrees right now. This is a goodie on the headquarters for the Liverpool Sound. Love me do.
1: Love, love me do.
0: The Beatles, number 11, WABC Chime Time. Is a quarter past 3 in your Ingram.
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0: Great day, isn't it? Sunny, warm, nice, beautiful. Temperatures in the 80s and 70s at the shore. Tonight, fair in the 60s in the city, in the 50s in the suburbs. Ring a ding a cha cha cha. Variable cloudiness, warm and more humid tomorrow with a high in the 80s. And the outlook for Sunday, fair, seasonable temperatures and less humid. Looks like a great weekend. Right now, 82 WABC. Oh, thank you very large. I said thank you very large. That was very nice. Now, Mary Wells, that Mary already. Oh, tell no more. Ring Wells' bell, please. Thank you. It's 23 minutes past 3 o'clock on All American Radio.
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0: Called The Little Old Lady from Pasadena. Isn't that what it is?
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8: Hello again, I'm Trip Rogers, and this is the Music Yearbook. We're going back to January 1965 on this edition. We'll use the Silver Dollar Survey from WLS in Chicago. January 1965, Bond strikes gold, and Churchill says a final goodbye. Sports and news headlines tops on the tube and at the box office, and celebrity birthdays are all coming up. Let's start off the countdown with number 16, Del Shannon.

This morning I woke up old and gray, and I wondered, well now, how did I get this way? And then I remembered, good heavens, it's our golden wedding day. I guess when you're happy, the years just fall away.

And, darling, today I looked at you, and I noticed your hair is getting silvery too. And it thrilled me when you said, why, it was black just yesterday. I guess when you're happy, the years just fall away.

You might recognize the voice in that last song. Fall Away was done by actor Eddie Albert. Now, this is before he started starring in the show Green Acres later in 1965. In January of 1965, sports headlines, Alabama, the number one college football team in the nation, loses on New Year's Day to number three Texas in the Orange Bowl. The quarterback for that Alabama team, Joe Willie Namath, and he signs with the New York Jets of the AFL the next day for $400,000 at the time. It was the largest contract in sports for any athlete. In the NBA, Wilt Chamberlain is traded from the San Francisco Warriors to the Philadelphia 76ers. The Sixers would go

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1: News headlines, January of 1965, Lyndon Johnson is inaugurated for his first full term as President of the United States. And Representative Gerald Ford from Michigan becomes the House Minority Leader. He's elected by a narrow margin, and some people say this event started him on the path to become the President of the United States in the 1970s. Notable deaths in January of 1965, author T.S. Eliot at the age of 48, DJ Alan Freed, who coined the phrase rock and roll at 43, and former British Prime Minister Winston Churchill after a stroke at the age of 90.

0: A classic from the Righteous Brothers on the Music Yearbook. You've Lost That Lovin' Feelin' from January 1965. So, what were we watching at the movies? The Outlaws Are Coming. That's the final Three Stooges film, and it premieres in San Antonio, Texas. The third James Bond movie premieres in the U.S. finally. Goldfinger stars Sean Connery and Honor Blackman, and is the most successful Bond movie to that time.
1: Go!

British invasion is still going strong in January of 1965. Herman's Hermits, one of seven acts from England that are on our survey, including four out of the top five. Celebrity birthdays in January of 1965 include actresses Julia Ormond and Diane Lane, musicians Rob Zombie and DJ Jazzy Jeff, NHL star goalie Dominic Hasek, and actor Alan

listening to the Music Yearbook, we're counting down the top songs from the WLS Silver Dollar Survey from January of 1965. This song is not on our survey, but it was moving up the charts.

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double-sided hit for the Beatles at number three, I Feel Fine, and She's a Woman. One of the top shows we were watching on the tube? Well, Bonanza was number one. Gomer Pyle, USMC, The Lucy Show, The Red Skelton Show, and Batman. And ABC cancels The Outer Limits, a sci-fi series after two seasons. A lot of people feel it was modeled after The Twilight Zone. Hello.

0: On the Music Yearbook, before we hear the number one song from January 1965, let's recap what we played so far. Number 16, Keep Searching from Del Shannon. Eddie Albert at number 15 with Fall Away. The Name Game by Shirley Ellis at number 14. Number 13, The Wedding by Julie Rogers. Number 12, Sha-La-La by Manfred Mann. Thou Shall Not Steal at number 11, that's Dick and Dee Dee. Number 10, You've Lost That Love and Feeling from the Righteous Brothers. Number 9, Mountain of Love, Johnny Rivers. Herman's Hermits at number 8 with I'm Into Something Good. Come See About Me, number 7 for the Supremes. Number 6, She's Not There from the Zombies. Number 5, Any Way You Want It, the Dave Clark 5. Number 4, Downtown, Petula Clark. Number 3, I Feel Fine, She's a Woman by the Beatles. And number 2, Mr. Lonely, Bobby Vinton, the only American artist in the top 5 of our countdown. The song at the top of our charts was by another group from Liverpool, England. They chose their name after the John Wayne movie, The Searchers. Now, they had a couple of hits in the British invasion here in America. This song originally was a hit by the Clovers back in the late 50s.
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0: Archers were tied, being the second group from Liverpool, England, to hit the U.S. charts with the Swingin' Blue Jeans. They both hit the chart in March of 1964. And that wraps up this edition of the Music Yearbook for January 2026. Our countdown comes from the WLS Silver Dollar Survey from January 9th, 1965. 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
1: Hey, I'm Ricky Bobby. Christmas is right around the corner. 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
9: Cloudy through tonight, a chance of afternoon showers and a high 81. It'll be a low overnight of 57, cloudy, a little warmer tomorrow. It's 63 in Cleveland, 57 in Toledo. Currently 63 at CKLW.
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3: Would you please get the door? Bananarama is here. Hello, Karen Woodward. Hello to Siobhan Fahey.
4: Howdy.
3: And Sarah Dallin.
5: Hi there.
3: Tell how hip I am looking at different faces and different people right now. Actually, you know, I'm lying. I know quite a bit about the group, and you were fantastic on Solid Gold. Remember when you were on Solid Gold?
5: Mm-hmm. Those years ago.
3: Yes. Well, you actually look great. You really do. You've got that scrubbed English look that's so...
5: You mean we're white. We haven't got suntan.
3: Well, you know, that's a nice way of saying it, though. Come on. This is another compliment. I can't believe that baby time has hit the group, and you look as shapely as you do right now.
5: I'm particularly shapely.
3: Now, Siobhan has married Dave Stewart, and tell me, was it a real rock and roll wedding?
6: No, it was a big wedding, but it was family and friends. We didn't want to turn it into a rock and roll circus. It was brilliant fun, though.
3: Karen is married, of course, to Annie Lennox. And no, I'm just kidding. And they got a hit, Bananarama. It's number 28.

I heard a rumor. Bananarama off 7. They're down 7. Number 28. And this is the weekly top 40. What a groove. Here's a weekly top 40 extra by request. Jody Watley.

Jody, former Soul Train dancer, member of Shalimar. She dances, she sings, she's got a hit. A weekly Top 40 Extra, Don't You Want Me. Here's number 27 as we keep up nothing but hit music. The shortest song on this week's countdown.

0: Come on, let's go. That's Los Lobos out of East Los Angeles, and they're up 4 to number 27. They're going to stay home for 2 weeks. They've been touring so much, they said, we got to see our families. So they're home in Los Angeles for the next couple of weeks, and then they're going to pick up their tour again on November 1st. So that's next week. They'll be opening for U2 in some cities. We have a former phone company employee with a huge hit and also his own indoor pool coming up. First of all,
1: outrageous
0: facts. Facts that are
1: outrageous.
0: Did you know that Americans consumed 5 billion hot dogs during the past summer, during baseball season? 5 billion hot dogs. In fact, if all those hot dogs were laid end to end across the earth, they'd still be considered okay to serve at Yankee Stadium.

back, back, back in time. It's two mints in one. 20 years ago today, what were you doing? Joan Baez was being arrested for protesting in Oakland, California, 20 years ago today. The top three songs, number three, Never My Love, The Association, number two, The Letter, The Box Tops, and number one today, 20 years ago, do you have any idea where Lulu is today?

That's Poison with guitar licks from C.C. DeVille. I Won't Forget You. It's up four more to number 26 on the weekly Top 40 Countdown, and we do just that for you. These are the hits all over the U.S. Number 25, they're half German and half Australian. It's The Other One.

catchy Holiday. Hold Me Back. The other ones, they're up one to number 25 on the weekly top 40 countdown. Zip code 47274. Where is it? Seymour, Indiana. Way to go. Population 16,000. The hometown for this man, John Cougar Mellencamp. Paper in Fire.

0: John Cougar Mellencamp, who started out on the weekly Top 40 Countdown 5 years ago with a hit. He had no daughters and no wife then. Now he's got Vicky, his wife, and his four daughters, the two-story house, indoor pool, and number 24, down five this weekend for John. Well, how many still believe in ghosts? Let's have a show of hands. Do you believe in ghosts?
1: Yeah.
0: Okay, well, we did a D's telephone poll, and do you believe in ghosts? Kind of surprising. The answers are, we'll talk about it right after this.
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0: Halloween is next weekend. Do you know 11% of Americans still do believe in ghosts? People in the U.S., 10% of the people we talk to still believe in witches, and 79% say that there are no such things as ghosts and witches. So the vast majority still do not believe in ghosts and witches, but that vast majority has never seen Ozzy Osbourne. I'm the devil.
3: No, you're Sam Donaldson.
0: I'm the devil.
3: No, you're Sam Donaldson.
0: I'm the devil. Okay. Back to the countdown. Here's number 23, a thick mane of red hair. It's the devil. No, it's Richard Marx. Should have known.

rocking. Richard Marx is up five more. Number 23 with his second hit on the weekly top 40. Should have known better. Here's number 22, Nothing But Hits. Now, the lead singer of this group says he wrote the song about the girl of his dreams while he was having a dream. He got up from the bed, jotted it down, and this is what happened.

0: That's called a rickraff, an African tube instrument. One guy got a hernia trying to pick it up for the session. It's REO Speedwagon. They're down 5, number 22 on the weekly top 40. Flash. Bono may be out of U2. Yes.
1: I want all the details.
0: We have the inside skinny on that coming up on the countdown. Also, let's call a winner right now. Let's see if we can get somebody in Anchorage, Alaska on the challenge.
2: Hello.
0: Yes, I'm calling for Jeffrey Stockwell.
2: Yes, you're speaking to him.
0: Jeffrey, this is Rick Dees on the weekly Top 40 Challenge.
2: All right.
0: How's everything in Anchorage, Alaska today?
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0: What a great station. Well, how's the weather in Anchorage on a weekend like this?
2: It's the 40s, early 40s.
0: Jeffrey, you ready for the weekly Top 40 Challenge?
2: You betcha.
0: All right, what do you do, Jeffrey?
2: I'm a cook's helper, janitor, part-time roadie, and stagehand.
0: That is my man. And we might need you on this show this next week.
2: I'm available.
0: Well, super. This is what we did. We have a snippet of music. Name the artist and title, and you win, Jeff. And roll them. What is that?
2: Heart and Soul by T'Pol.
0: Is he right?
3: Yay!
0: You won, man. And what we
2: all
0: have,
2: right.
0: A Sony compact disc player, 10 Ooh. CDs, the top Ooh. Ones, plus two crisp new $100 bills.
2: Oh, fantastic.
0: Jeffrey, thank you for being on the weekly Top 40, and tell your friends to listen in Alaska, okay?
2: Thank you very much.
0: Okay. Is there some other language I should speak now? Or
2: Eskimo.
0: Let me speak some Eskimo for you.
4: Hi, how you doing? 私は日本の...
0: How was that?
2: Sounds Japanese to me.
0: Okay, let me try another one.
5: Sko, hættu þessum látum, ég þóla ekki þessa tónlist sem ég að spila og þú ert hundleiðilegur.
0: How's that sound?
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0: Okay, one more.
4: Hosna ég hend, úsaðis megal ávor vormini, minn tjefti það tjubið ég ertam.
0: How's that?
2: That's it.
0: Okay, just want to make sure.
2: Okay.
0: Bye-bye.

Well, yes, this is the weekly top 40. 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And here's number 21 on the countdown, the son of a pub keeper from Yorkshire, England. Here's a guy who poured his first beer at age 9. David Coverdale, White Snake, Here I Go Again.

40 countdown in the hits. That's Whitesnake. Here I go again. Down 10, it's falling to number 21 on the countdown. We got the hits for you nonstop and some D-sleaze on the way. Number 20 from Belinda Carlisle.

0: Baby, Heaven is a Place on Earth. Belinda Carlisle goes up 5 more to number 20. The former cheerleader for Newberry Park High School, the Panthers love her. That was her junior year, and then she quit the cheerleading squad to be Belinda the Singer her senior year. Here's what we talked about earlier. Bono Hewson may be out of U2.
1: Oh!
0: We listened for a while, that's what we've been told. He has an injured shoulder. He injured it in Washington recently, and that'll keep him from playing guitar at all for the rest of the current U.S. tour. His arm is in a special cast. It's a specially made cast, and doctors want to do that as a last resort before surgery. Hopefully, Bono will not have to have surgery, because that is not what you want to do, obviously. But he's still doing the best he can with his singing. Obviously, in number 19, here he is with U2, Where the Streets Have No

got a bunch of cool cats on that record. The Stray Cat Strut. From the Stray Cats, the retro-sounding song hit number 3 on the Billboard Hot 100 chart in 1983 and totally sounded different than anything else on the radio at the time. The Stray Cats were a rockabilly band from Long Island, New York, featuring the lead vocals of Brian Setzer. The Stray Cats based their music on the rockabilly sound created by Sun Records in Memphis, Tennessee back in the 50s. I open the set with another odd group, OMC from New Zealand, and their one and only hit record in the United States, How Bizarre. The song landed at number 4 on the Billboard Hot 100 chart in 1997. What does OMC stand for? Well, it stands for Otara Millionaires Club, a tongue-in-cheek reference to a very poor suburb of Auckland, New Zealand. How Bizarre was a top 10 hit in 14 countries and number 1 in 4 of those countries. OMC broke up in 2010. Well, I've played some strange but interesting records so far on this show. So, let's go up to the break with one more.

0: That's Falco and his number one 1986 hit, Rock Me Amadeus. You just heard the short version of the song. Actually, Falco released 12-inch singles where the song was extended to almost 9 minutes. The song is about classical composer Wolfgang Amadeus Mozart.
1: Nothing but old 45's laugh track.
2: My name's Friday. I'm a cop. I was working the day watch out of robbery when I got a call from the Acme School Bell Company. There'd been a robbery. There's been a robbery. Yes, sir. What was it? My clappers. Your clappers. Yeah, you know those things inside the bell that makes them clang? The clangers. That's right, we call them clappers in the business. A clapper caper. What's that? Nothing, sir. Now, can I have the facts? What kind of clappers were stolen on this caper? They were copper clappers. And where were they kept? In the closet. Uh-huh. You have any ideas who might have taken the copper clappers from the closet? Well, just one. I fired a man. He swore he'd get even. What was his name? Claude Cooper. You think he... That's right. I think Claude Cooper copped my copper clappers. Kept in the closet. You know where this Claude Cooper is from? Yeah. Cleveland. That figures. That figures. What makes it worse, they were clean. Clean copper clappers. That's right. Why do you think Cleveland's Claude Cooper would cop your clean copper clappers kept in your closet? Only one reason. What's that? He's a kleptomaniac. Who first discovered the copper clappers were copped? My cleaning woman, Clara Clifford. That figures. Now let me see if I got the facts straight here. Cleaning woman Clara Clifford discovered your clean copper clappers kept in a closet were copped by Claude Cooper, the kleptomaniac from Cleveland. Now is that about it? One other thing. What's that? If I ever catch kleptomaniac Claude Cooper from Cleveland who copped my clean copper clappers from kept in the closet, yes, I'll clobber him.

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4: Really, we bought a select comfort bed. I don't know if you're familiar with it, but each side of the bed has its own number. The higher the number, the harder the mattress. My side of the bed, 100. Marble slab, that's it. Tammy's number's 2. First night she laid on her side of the bed, she literally disappeared from my view. Mattress wrapped around her like a flour tortilla. Poor thing was sleeping in a fajita on her side of the bed. So I roll over to kiss her goodnight. I fall into a ditch. I can't get out. I'm like laying there. She's going, get off of me. What are you doing over here? Get off of me. By the way, if you're a newlywed, that's the sound of 32 years of love right there. Yeah. Yes. You're on my hair. You haven't shaved. Your breath smells. Stop touching me. Ah. Don't get me wrong, we still try to get romantic. We just save it for special holidays now. Turns out Tammy's favorite is leap year. Yeah. I didn't even know that was a holiday. I really didn't. I'll dim the lights and put on some Sade, and Tammy says, wow, has it been 4 years already? All right, I'll get the good flannel and the hunting socks on tonight, Jeff.
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0: Man, the official list to the hits of 1973. Time to get your head into it. A self-addressed stamped envelope gets it from K-I-M-N.
1: How many are not under the age of 30? 20-somethings? Let me hear from the 20-somethings. Yeah. These are the dumbest people I've ever met in my life. Not personally, just as a group. Do me a favor, put some cash in your pocket. Squeeze your debit cards every $1.17 purchase. I get so tired of standing mine on a mini mart. That's $1.17. Here's my debit card. You don't have a buck and a quarter? I know they're dumber than people my age. You know, when I was growing up, we didn't have any childproof caps. You dropped a Coke bottle, it didn't bounce, it shattered. Our parents let us play with guns and knives and fireworks. You know what happened to the dumb kids? They didn't make it. These guys grew up in a world that's childproofed and padded. All the dumb ones lived. Now they use debit cards for $1.17 purchases. You ever see what they're buying? Energy drinks. How much energy do you need in your 20s? Should be selling those at the retirement village. That's the target market right there. A couple of monsters and a Red Bull gonna pick up that bingo game, I'm sure. B19, that's mine.
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0: So I asked my dad, I said, hey man, you've been married 48 years. How'd you do it? How do you stay married that long? My dad looks at me and goes, that's simple, son. Never say the first or second thing that pops into your head. You always say the third. I go, what's that mean? He goes, well, the first thing, you will get a divorce. The second thing, you are on the couch. But the third thing, happily ever after. I'm 6 years in, I don't get it. To about a month ago, me and my wife are driving to Vegas. She packs a cooler of food for our two-year-old daughter. We get to Vegas. My wife opens up the cooler and goes, oh my God, the food all melted. I look in the cooler and notice she didn't put any ice in it. I manned up though, you know, hey baby, you didn't put any ice in the cooler. My wife looks at me and goes, you don't need to put ice in a cooler. It's a cooler, duh. Now, the first thing I thought was, that's the dumbest shit I ever heard in my life. But I didn't say the first thing. I didn't say the second thing. I said the third thing. I said, baby, I can't believe this cooler. Is broken.
1: What I really like about the movies, I like the previews for some reason. I like to get there. I don't want to see just the movie when I get there. I like to see some previews first. I like that guy with that deep voice, like smoked like 10 packs of cigarettes.
2: One man, one way. One desire. They went too far. They broke all the rules. One man, Kermit the Frog, as a pimp.
3: Where's my money? Where is it?
2: One man, one way.
1: What a weird voice. That's the only thing that guy could do for a living, you know? He couldn't be a mechanic or anything. Hey, how much is that transmission gonna cost me?
2: An arm and a leg.
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8: 61 degrees currently in San Francisco. Oakland is 65 degrees at Music 13.
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9: 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This is Dick Barkley with a special countdown chapter. 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
1: Strobe lights beam

The Letter, Alex Chilton and the Box Tops. Animals, Bobby V and Neil Diamond right before that. On with the countdown. This is the way the rock and roll top 40 sounded, the way it was, the way it felt, today in 1967, and we'll be right back.

Fronty Broadway, Wilson Pickett. 20 years ago today, the Brothers Gibb, the Bee Gees, had their second hit record. Heading into the top 20, here's To Love Somebody.

Lady Soul, Aretha Franklin, Baby, I Love You. These are the real hits, the genuine articles. 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
1: And we're back to the countdown of the best of today, exactly 20 years ago. Here's Stevie Wonder. I was made to love her.

And on and on and on. All you need is love, the Beatles. Only one song between us and number one from 20 years ago today. Let's get this one out of the way. The Monkees. Another Pleasant Valley Sunday.

0: Written by Carole King and Jerry Goffin, there's Pleasant Valley Sunday, and I think that's the best tune the Monkees ever recorded. Peter Tork agrees with me. From exactly 20 years ago today, we heard the Beatles and Stevie Wonder before that, and what was number one today in 1967?
1: Darling, don't scrapbook.
0: It was a mystery. It was a hit record. It was a number one hit record. Bobby Gentry's debut 20 years ago today.

0: Bobby Gentry's Ode to Billy Joe, number one. And that wraps up our countdown of the best of today in 1967.
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2: Here tonight, continued sunny and hot tomorrow. Right now, it's officially 87 degrees, 77 at the beaches.
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0: 1946 at WLS Musical Radio. And yes, you tweaked out teams. Load out Paris versus all persuasions. And time again. My telephone number is 591-3045. And you got to be on the line. You be on the air. Come on. Boogie check line. Straight ahead. He's setting the 60-second boogie check. Let us communicate telephonically.
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1: 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Even so, many of these songs are pretty good. 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
2: Somewhere in New Jersey, there's this guy named Dave who has this giant 60s record collection and this pirate radio station in his attic with a transmitter he built from the Allied catalog. 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

Well, just so I don't sound like a bunch of empty words, I did promise to play that record there for Warren Russell over there in Oregon on the SBK record label. Day of the Rave, Sure Shot 45, a Van McCoy tune, Ruby Jean from 64, and a tune called Empty Words. And speaking of empty words, I also made a promise, special request for Flo and Kay Lyman from Island, New Jersey. They wanted to hear this one from Petula Clark, my mother's favorite artist.

0: Hey, Lyman, I'm glad you didn't give up on me. I know you've been waiting for that record. Well, there it is. Petula Clark, Summer of 68. Don't give up.
1: Dave the Rave has what you crave.
2: Keep the ball rolling. Keep the ball rolling. Girl, the name of the game is love.
1: Call the Rave for your fave. He's got a turntable, and he knows how to use it. Relics and Rarities with another collective.

wild records that I play. 45s that deserve that second chance. Record that probably never hit the charts. Maybe regional charts only on the Blast record label. That record's a blast. The Mark V. The Mark V with a tune called You Make Me Lose My Mind. Now, from 1962, and you're not going to believe this. That was a blast. This next record was a scream. Yes, a group out of New Jersey recorded this record on the Surf record label out of Brick, New Jersey. In fact, one of the members of the band was from Fords, New Jersey. I can't remember. I think it was the drummers from this particular band. Ralph Nielsen and the Chancellors. This is a wild, wild record. And believe it or not, very collectible. It was reissued on Norton Records, but the original 45, which I do have on the Surf record label, is like a $600 to $800 record. And you're probably going to listen to this record like, say, why? How did that become such an expensive, collectible cult 45? But it did. Ralph Nielsen and the Chancellors, once again from 62, and a cool record for the upcoming Halloween holiday.

0: Don't be not too shouty, but they probably be screaming at me. I hope you're feeling all right. Lulu and the Lovers on the Power Record label and her rendition of that classic Shout.
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2: 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An object the like of which we had never seen before. A frightening, strange shape descending from outer space with relentless purpose. Where did it come from?
3: Like something from another planet!

Burden and the Animals, Help Me Grow. Don't you love that saxophone at the very end there? And Sympathy for the Devil from the Rolling Stones right before that. This is the ZCom Radio Hour, and I have a song that was written by Michael Nesmith of the Monkees. They recorded the song, but it was first done by the Paul Butterfield Blues Band from their 1966 album, East West. Here's Mary Mary.

That is a one-hit wonder band from Los Angeles called Crabby Appleton, a hit 1970, Go Back. And Mary Mary, right before that, from the Paul Butterfield Blues Band, a song that the Monkees would eventually cover. Michael Nesmith wrote it. This is Barnes Shore, and you've been tuned into the ZCOM Radio Hour, and I sure appreciate that. It just doesn't get much better than some of the songs you get to hear here. And the fact that you're with me just makes it that much better, of course. Otherwise, I'd just be sitting here all by myself. Anyway, I've got a couple tunes left to play. I want to imagine this. Stephen Stills rings the doorbell, comes in, sits down with his guitar, and plays his all-time classic Wooden Ships. If that were to happen, this is what it would sound like.

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4: Why is that?
3: 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That song is dangerous to play in the mornings. Makes people want to touch one another, you know? 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Well, bring yourself back to reality. Snap the elastic around top of your underwear. There you go. That'll wake you up, I'll tell you. 6:25 of the morning now as we do a little zip up here. If you ladies are ready, if you'll step up there next to your woofer, I'll grab those zippers and get you zipped up. All right, here we go. 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
8: 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Alan O'Day.
9: 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A warming trend is on the way. Yeah, clear 55 today. 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
9: 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On the way, Alanis Morissette, Everything But the Girl, a throw-in Collective Soul, and 3T. Right now, Ace of Base.
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12: 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Good, and with Mother's Day coming up, I always have that special warm glow. I think I'll call my mommy. I think that's what I'll do. I'll call my mommy right here. That's what I'm going to do is call her and wish her a happy Mother's Day. 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
13: Hello?
12: Hey, I just felt like picking up the phone and calling you, Mom. This is Tom.

0: Currently, it's 21 degrees Celsius, 71 from KRXK, the beginning of Something Good with Helen Reddy.
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2: 68 degrees at K126.
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4: 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I'm Sandy Bell. 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
8: He's called the greatest singer who ever lived. 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
13: Out around your radios now, we're going to get down and know each other a little bit better. Go play some of those nice things for you here, you understand? Go rock and roll till midnight. Getting in here with the Rolling Stones. Mickey Mick, playing lead mouth, you understand?
14: Right on, playing right on.
13: All right, Herbert, stay with me, New York. Go rock and roll. Call the law. Oh, you know, I have many, many memory songs. One of the songs I'm going to recall special somethings that happened, you understand? And every time I hear it, I recall the time like I was assaulted by a troop of campfire girls, you understand? That's right. I kept yelling, don't stop! Don't stop, don't stop. And by the time the mothers got turned on, you understand, I was worn out. Remind me of a girl by the name of Sherry, you dig? New York City. Rockin' and roll. Look out, Brooklyn. I know where you're at, babe. Get your band down together.
15: I didn't do that well in school. I was kind of a slow reader. You might be a slow reader and you don't even know. This is how you can tell if you are. When you go to the movies and the film begins with like that written description of what happened in the past, do you get like a little anxiety attack? Because you don't know how long it's going to be up there? Like at home, if you rent the movie, you'll put it on pause. I might even rewind this one and read it all over again. You know, Star Wars, it begins like that, but that's the rolling words where everybody's going, oh man, I'm not getting any of this. A long time ago, another galaxy, there was some space people or something. I could never read all the books I was given to read in class, so I was always taking those tests on books I hadn't even read. The teacher wants to know if you read the books or slash the questions like, who helped Tom build the canoe? We'll try for partial credit here. How about Tom's friend? I'm sure Tom had a friend in the book. But wouldn't you help him build the canoe? If he was a good friend, he would have helped him out. I love taking tests. You remember stuff like this? Who won the Peloponnesian War? The Peloponnesian people. The people of Peloponnesia. You know, what else am I going to put? One time when I was a little kid, I got an F on my report card, and I changed it before I got home. I was stupid. I got caught. I should have just changed it to a B, but I changed it to an F plus.
6: I hate clothes, okay? I hate buying them. I hate picking them out of my closet. I can't stand every day trying to come up with little outfits for myself. I think eventually fashion won't even exist. It won't. I think eventually we'll all be wearing the same thing. Because anytime I see a movie or a TV show where there's people from the future or another planet, they're all wearing the same thing. Somehow they decided this is going to be our outfit. One piece silver jumpsuit, V-stripe, and boots. That's it. We should come up with an outfit for Earth, an Earth outfit. We should vote on it. Candidates propose different outfits. No speeches. They walk out, twirl, walk off. We just sit in the audience and go, that was nice. I could wear that.

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6: 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Coming up next.
7: The Beatles are great, Mommy Edmund says so. And the Beatles are great. 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They're great.
8: I love them. I don't care what anybody thinks. I love the Beatles for them, and I'll always love them. Even when I'm 105 and an old grandmother, I'll love them. And Paul McCartney, if you are listening, Adrian from Brooklyn loves you with all her heart.
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0: one of the most powerful vocals ever recorded by Elvis. If I Can Dream, it was the closing song to his 1968 comeback TV special. It was also released as a single in the fall of 1968. It peaked at number 12 on Billboard's Hot 100. Before that, we started the show off with the Beatles covering Carl Perkins with Everybody's Trying to Be My Baby, lead vocals by George Harrison. Carl Perkins, by the way, had a huge influence on the Beatles, especially George.
1: Thank you very much.
0: My name is Steve Chelmsford. I'd like to welcome you to another episode of The Mop Tops and The King, an hour of Beatles and Elvis music with some fun surprises in between. Today's episode is number 721, and I hope you enjoy today's show. Let's head back to 1969 and the Beatles' Abbey Road album. Here's a track written by Paul McCartney. The other three Beatles weren't exactly thrilled with this song. Maxwell's Silver Hammer.

0: Elvis, recorded in February of 1976 at his home, Graceland, in the Jungle Room. For the Heart was written by Dennis Lindy, the same guy who wrote Burning Love. You can find the track on the Elvis album from Elvis Presley Boulevard, Memphis, Tennessee. It was released in May of 76. For the Heart was also released as a single in the spring of 76. It hit the top 20, along with its flip side, Hurt. My name is Steve Chelmsford. You're listening to The Mop Tops and The King from Chelmsford, USA.
1: What are you doing this for?
2: We're doing this for peace and basically to show that the world is, you know, going astray and it's thinking.
1: What are you doing?
2: We are getting wet in a shower because basically we talked it over, Chastity and myself, and we came to the conclusion that civilization was nothing more than an effective sewage system controlled by the use of plumbing. We hope to demonstrate this to the world.
0: There is another reason why we do the show. We're trying to spread a little joy and happiness to the entire world, one listener at a time, through the music of Elvis and the Beatles. And since there are about 8 billion people in the world, it's going to take a while.
3: Thank you very much.
0: It's time now for some 3 degrees separation of Elvis and the Beatles. Today's subject, the Everly Brothers. They were contemporaries of Elvis in the 1950s, and the Beatles loved the Everly Brothers as well. Here are the Everly Brothers from 1984, singing a song written specifically for them by Paul McCartney, On the Wings of a Nightingale.

0: From 1984, the Everly Brothers with On the Wings of a Nightingale. It's all part of our 3 degrees separation of Elvis and the Beatles. That song was written by Paul McCartney. You're listening to The Mop Tops and The King. My name is Steve Chelmsford. Thank you so much for joining me today. If you would like more information about the show, you could always check out our website, themoptopsandtheking.com. We also have an email address. You can reach us at stevechelmsford@yahoo.com. And we'd love to hear from you. It's time now to venture across the Atlantic Ocean to visit with our very dear friend in the north of England, Mr. Derek Shelmerdine, with this week's Beatles Unraveled.
1: Welcome to another Beatles Unraveled. I'm Derek Shelmerdine, author of the book Rock and Roll Unraveled. Greetings from Harrogate in the north of England. The Beatles toured the UK for the last time in December 1965. By the end of the tour, their latest single, EP and album had all charted. Most of the acts in the show were managed by Brian Epstein. He took over management of the Moody Blues in September 1965. Their popularity had waned since their first hit in 1964 with a cover of Bessie Banks' Go Now. Sadly, Brian's management did little to re-establish them. The Paramounts signed with Brian in early 65. Their only hit was Poison Ivy in 1964. The Paramounts morphed into Procol Harum. Beryl Marsden was Liverpool's best-kept secret. Beryl actually turned down an offer to be managed by Brian. The Cubas were with Brian, but failed to find fame beyond their native Liverpool. Lots more stories on my website, rockandrollunraveled.com. Back to you, Steve, and your fabulous Mop Tops and the King show.
2: Thank you, folks. The next song we're going to sing is an oldie. Some of you older people might remember. It's from last year. It's called She Loves You.

Hi, this is Janet from Brooklyn. 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

0: One of the hidden gems from Elvis's mid-60s catalog, It Hurts Me, from February of 1964. It was the B-side to Elvis's Kissin' Cousins single. It Hurts Me came in at number 29 on the Hot 100. You're listening to The Mop Tops and The King. Let's return to the Beatles' Abbey Road album, released in September of 1969. Here's a track written by Ringo. Ringo sings the lead. Octopus's Garden.
1: I'm Ringo and I play the drums.

0: Hi, this is Patricia from Cape Cod, and you're listening to my little brother, Steve Chelmsford, on the Mop Tops and the King.
1: I got blisters on my fingers!
2: It's now time for what we like to call the Monkees Moment, our tribute to the prefab for the Monkees. And they do relate to the Beatles. Back in 1966, NBC created a TV show called The Monkees. The show is loosely based on the Beatles movie, A Hard Day's Night. NBC was attempting to create an American version of the Beatles. And here are the Monkees from 1966 with a stupendous track featuring Mickey Dolenz on lead vocals, Saturday's Child.

Thank you very much. Here's a song from my album, Friends. Before we do this song, I'd like to tell everybody that that they made this the best Christmas that we've ever had. We would like to thank everybody for all the wonderful

Christmas presents and Christmas cards and birthday presents that came in. I got exactly 282 teddy bears during the Christmas holidays. We have the walls lined with them. And I'd like to tell you that we deeply appreciate it. We're sorry that we couldn't give each one of you a new Lincoln, but they wouldn't sell us that many.

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Don't know when though. Never know when I'll be back in town.

switch right on. Slip right on. Slip right on.

The Beatles, from their 1968 White Album, asking the eternal question, why don't we do it in the road? Written by Paul McCartney, according to a 1980 interview John Lennon gave, Paul plays

all the instruments. And John wasn't happy about it. He did not like the fact that Paul would go off and record a song by himself. Before that, we heard from Elvis live on stage on November 10th, 1971 at Boston Garden with Funny How Time Slips Away, written by Willie Nelson. You're listening to The Mop Tops and The King. My name is Steve Chelmsford. Here's Elvis from 1955. He was still with Sun Records. This is the first song that charted nationally for Elvis. It came in at number 10 on Billboard's country chart. Baby, let's play house. Baby,

0: Hello, this is Paul from Liverpool, and you're listening to a man who loves me just as much as Adrian from Brooklyn, Steve Chelmsford, on the Mop Tops and the King.
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0: Former Beatle Paul McCartney, along with his band Wings, from 1976 with Silly Love Songs. My name is Steve Chelmsford. You're listening to The Mop Tops and The King from Chelmsford, USA.
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2: 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You're listening to the Mop Tops and the King with Steve Chelmsford.
4: Yay! What was that?
2: Woo. Nice one, Stevie.
0: Thank you very much, Cavan Beatles. And you know what? I hope to visit you guys in the very not-too-distant future. I've never been to Liverpool.
5: Thank you very much.
0: You're listening to the Mop Tops and the King. My name is Steve Chelmsford. Once again, I have the pleasure of welcoming back to the MTK studio our very good friend, Mark with a K.
6: Hello, Steve.
0: Mark, it's always good to see you.
6: Same here.
0: You always brighten the studio.
6: Why, thank you.
0: Today's subject, one of your favorite artists, I believe, of all time.
6: Oh, yes, I like him and many others, Ray Peterson. Mm. He had hits such as Tell Laura I Love Her, and his cover of the Big Joe Turner hit, Carina Carina. And he also did the original version of a song that Elvis had a bigger hit with.
0: And that would be The Wonder of You. There's a nice backstory about Ray Peterson and Elvis regarding The Wonder of You. You want to tell us about it?
6: Yes, from what I understand, Elvis was performing the song for quite some time and asked Ray Peterson whether or not he'd mind if Elvis recorded it. And Ray Peterson said, why are you asking me? You're Elvis Presley. And he said, well, of course I need to ask you. You are Ray Peterson. And to me, that kind of shows what a classy guy Elvis really was, that he didn't think of himself as being above Ray Peterson. He did the right thing.
0: Elvis was, in some ways, very modest.
6: Absolutely. So let's hear the original version. I love this song from 1959. Ray Peterson in his original version of The Wonder of You on The Mop Tops and The King.

0: tell me, how did you find America?
1: So I left to Greenland.
2: Has success changed your life?
1: Yes.
2: Are you a mod or a rocker?
1: No, I'm a mocker.
0: What would you call that hairstyle you're wearing?
1: Arthur.

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1: It was a night. Ooh, what a night it was. It really was such a night.

0: Elvis from 1960, covering The Drifters with Such a Night. Before that, we heard from the Beatles with their masterpiece from 1967, A Day in the Life. My name is Steve Chelmsford. I'd like to thank you very much for joining me today on The Mop Tops and The King. I hope you've enjoyed today's show. Special thanks to Mark with a K, Derek Shelmerdine, and all the stations that carry the show. Thank you very much. But most of all, thank you. We'll see you next week. Bye-bye.
1: Elvis has left the building. Thank you and good night.
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5: 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Bean Town Boogie with Boston. 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Southern Nights don't mean a damn thing without a good Southern woman. 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
6: 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You know, I was talking about Tony Orlando retiring earlier. 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
10: You must explore. You must reach out. Go to your homes. Go and give thought to the mysteries of the universe. I will leave you now. End of transmission.

0: We continue now with the Beatles.
1: Thank you, folks. The next song we're going to sing is an oldie. Some of you older people might remember. It's from last year, and it's called She Loves You.

0: Producer George Martin.
1: You know, that characteristic harmony at the end of She Loves You, where the boys sing the three notes which form part of a major sixth. They thought it was pretty smart there. And I said, well, you know, I've heard it before. I said, oh, come on, where? So I said, well, you know, Glenn Miller used to do that kind of harmony, way back. They thought they had to hit something original. But of course it was, in singing terms, it was pretty effective. And this particular title, I thought was great.
0: By February 1964, Beatlemania had spread quickly. It affected all social classes and all levels of intelligence. From January 18th through March 31st of 1964, Beatles single record sales in the United States grossed 17.5 million. Statisticians claim that during the month of February 1964, the Beatles accounted for 60% of all the single records sold in America. Their first Capitol album, Meet the Beatles, became the best-selling LP in music history up to that time. There were Beatle dolls, sweatshirts, buttons, jewelry, hairspray, wallpaper, and Beatle nut ice cream. The Wall Street Journal predicted that the United States would spend $50 million on Beatle products in 1964 alone, with the world figure at $100 million. Barclays Bank in England rated the Beatles as a national asset, noting that the export of their records had made a major contribution to Britain's balance of payments. March 1964 with the Beatles. Goodbye.

The songs of early Beatlemania dealt with love in a casual way, without the agony of many popular American songs. Their musical style, sometimes referred to as the Liverpool sound, was derived mainly from American rock and roll. The influence of Elvis, Bill Haley, Chuck Berry, Little Richard, Buddy Holly, and a large portion of good old rhythm and blues. The Beatles' sixth hit in America was a cover of a three-year-old Isley Brothers song.

0: This was, I suppose, typical vintage Beatles, fairly rough, tremendous impact, and unusual for its time.
1: Producer George Martin reflects on the 1964 releases of the Beatles.
0: Looking back on them now, they don't sound too bad, considering how old they were and how primitive the recording was.

0: Do you want to know a secret? George Martin talked about recording methods in the early days.
1: We either had stereo or mono in those days. We didn't have multi-track recording. So, in fact, what I used to do was I used to record the backing on one track and then overdub the voices on the second one. I did it that way because we always issued our records in mono. We never thought of issuing them in stereo. And that way I could actually get a more effective impact when I made a mono record by compressing the two afterwards.

0: The Beatles Make a Movie, next. We continue now with The Beatles.
1: Thank you. Thank you, Ringo. We'd like to do a song now from the first film we made. And it was in black. It's the one that we made in black and white. We've only made two. One was black and white, and one was coloured. Well, this is the black and white one. And it's the title song from the film. La la la. Great. And it's called Hard Day's Night.

0: A hard day's night was a phrase that Ringo often used, and in 1964 it became the title for the Beatles' first motion picture. Critics were virtually unanimous in their praise. It was a spoof on Beatlemania, and the Beatles were compared to the Marx Brothers. In interviews, the Beatles said they just had fun, that they didn't act. In fact, John Lennon said that they couldn't act.
1: Are you satisfied with the finished product?
2: Well, it's as good as anybody that makes a film who can't act, you know.
0: George Martin was signed as musical director.

0: And I Love Her, featuring the lead guitar of George Harrison. Although he didn't do much of the songwriting or lead singing, he was very proud of the job he did do. George commented on his specific role with the Beatles.
1: And I play lead guitar, and you sing a couple of songs, and I sing a couple of bits on songs that people don't think I sing on.
0: In August, the Beatles released their final hit of 1964, She's a Woman.

The Beatles 1965 will be upcoming, but next, a look at one side effect of their phenomenal first-year success. The Beatles' incredible popularity in 1964 opened the door to America for dozens of English groups. In fact, so many that 1964 is often referred to as the year of the British invasion. The Redcoats come next on The History of Rock and Roll. The History of Rock and Roll continues with a story of the British

0: Glad All Over from 1964 was the first in a flood of hits for the Dave Clark Five.
1: It was a sort of era of Phil Spector with the Ronettes and the Crystals, and they were getting these fantastic sounds.
0: Dave Clark, leader of the Dave Clark Five, explains the why of what became known as the British Invasion.
1: In England, all of a sudden there was lots of groups that had started in the days of what we call skiffle here. It was a type of folk music. So therefore, by 1963-64, the standards of the groups have got fairly high, and I think this was the reason why.
0: Now here's a look at the hits of the Dave Clark Five.

0: Over and Over from the Dave Clark Five.
1: You always tag a thing, the same as they called the Beatles a Liverpool sound, and I come from a just outside of London, a suburb called Tottenham. So they called ours the Tottenham sound, but it wasn't really the group sounds, were basically a lot of it was American rhythm and blues.
0: The music of the Dave Clark Five was raw and roaring, boosted by echo and other effects, and intense to the point of psychedelic. They were the first major British rockers to use a saxophone, the first to highlight the drummer as more than a timekeeper. The beginning, discussed by singer, songwriter, drummer, producer, manager, Dave Clark.
1: Well, we got together in the early 60s, and it was actually to play football. It's English soccer. We all used to play for the same football team, and we got an invitation to play a Dutch team at football one Easter. The only problem was we didn't have enough money to pay the fare to go over. So we decided to form a group and run some dances. And to our amazement, we made £200, which is about $500, $600, and it enabled us to pay the fares to go over to Holland. And when we came back, we started to get bookings, so we just kept going.

Because from the Dave Clark Five. From February 1964 to April 1966, the Dave Clark Five racked up 14 consecutive top 20 hits. More than the Stones, the Beach Boys, or anyone else but the Beatles. And on their way to selling more than 15 million records, they competed with the Beatles as the hardest rockin', tightest vocalizing group in the world. Here's another of their hits from 1964.

hard English sound took various forms during the early British invasion. From the Dave Clark Five shattering drums on Any Way You Want It, to this record by another English group, the Kinks, who sounded like they were using hammers on their guitars.

You Really Got Me, written and recorded by the Kinks, who got their distorted sound by sticking knitting needles in the amplifiers. The Kinks were one of England's earliest punk rock bands, adapting their name from the slang word kink, meaning unusual, far out, or freaky. Here's a sampling of the Kinks' many hits. Yeah.

0: Hello, this is Ray Davis of The Kinks. The Kinks Chronicles continues in a moment on the history of rock and roll.
1: The history of rock and roll continues with a British invasion of 1964 with The Kinks.

0: The Kinks and their biggest hit, Tired of Waiting for You. The Kinks were one of many English groups to base their sound on American rhythm and blues. Another was the Animals, who also introduced gospel to their music. We asked the Animals' leader, Eric Burdon, to comment on some of the things that influenced his music.
1: Just offhand, Chuck Berry, and people like Sam Cooke and Ray Charles and Joe Turner.

rock is heavily influenced for a long time by black American church music. In the 50s and 60s, and still today, some of the best artists in rock music are church-oriented. I don't know. It seems to be good, you know, it seems to be a good thing. Because that's what makes the trauma of human experience, is the left and the right of things, and the black and the white of things. You know?

by their audience, who started calling the group Animals after seeing their crude stage act. The Animals' biggest hit was originally written about a brothel in New Orleans, but the locale was changed to a gambling house in order to get airplay on American radio. Here's the Animals' million-selling hit version of House of the Rising Sun.

The Animals specialized in reworked traditional blues, with House of the Rising Sun their most obvious and successful example. A few months later, another British group took the song and used it as a basis in composing their first hit. We'll hear that song and group in a moment when the history of rock and roll continues. The history of rock and roll continues with the sound of the Yardbirds and For Your Love.

The Yardbirds are best remembered for their invention of what was called the rave-up, a long, wild instrumental solo perfected by their most famous alumni, Eric Clapton. But Clapton never played on any of the Yardbirds' hit singles. He quit the group just before they recorded For Your Love, a song that Eric dismissed as pop rubbish. Clapton's replacement in the Yardbirds was Jeff Beck, later on their second hit, Heart Full of Soul.

Heartful of Soul from the Yardbirds, one of many British groups to specialize in covers of American rhythm and blues. Their third major record was I'm a Man, an R&B hit 10 years earlier for its composer, Bo Diddley.

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3: Let's do the nude model rap. Heading for the job, you're a little nervous. You're about to perform a nude modeling service. The teacher says, all right, young man, we're ready now. Please, if you would, drop your trowel. 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
8: So nice to win cash on WIFE. Milo McKenna's, she was offset at 1202 Winton Speedway. She won $100 in lucky telephone on WIFE. Here's Johnny Rivers, Summer Rain. Johnny Rivers and Summer Rain on the Jay Riddle Show. Huh? This old winter is taking its toll on the Indianapolis streets, as it always does. And everybody always complains, "Oh, our streets." There's one spot out on Lafayette Road there around 33rd. It's just pretty wild. I lost my car in there for a little while last night. I had to, you know, dig around, find it, and all that.

0: Hey, traffic information we'll have for you throughout the afternoon here. Next hour, checking Edelton and Tom Harlow, right here on Lucky 13 Radio. 21 degrees currently downtown. We'll get them out for you, though, as soon as possible.
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0: In that jackpot right now, there's $300. Hey, get ready to claim it next hour. Driving sound from the human beings and nobody but me from the Jay Reynolds Wednesday thing at Lucky 13 Radio in a year of 68, just about 3 days old right now.
3: I'm going to hypnotize my girlfriend. In the moment, you will be alive. In the moment, you will be alive. Stay wood, kid. Stay wood. Come on, dear. Beautiful, baby. I love you. You're some kid to be with. You're a lot of fun to be with, kid. Wake up. The hypnotic eye. The eye. Keep your eye on the eye. Keep your eye on eight. Roll it, Gulio.
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1: Somewhere in New Jersey, there's this guy named Dave who has this giant 60s record collection and this pirate radio station in his attic with a transmitter he built from the Allied catalog. 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
1: 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Mr. Oliver Norman.

Bring you a great show every week with always great Lost 45. Oliver Norman, Decca 45. Produced by Mr. Shel Talmy over in England. Don't Make Promises, my discovery of the week. Of course, these are the Turtles.

0: Very true when you're talking about love. It never goes the way you plan it, does it? The Turtles and So Goes Love.
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2: The 80s, man. There was no mindful parenting. My mom used to cuss me out in the JCPenney parking lot in Hungarian, screaming at me, Akkorát buszonykodtunk beszélsz! Which translates to, I'm gonna hit your head so hard, you're gonna shit your pants. Yeah, you could hit your kid. Hell, you could hit other people's kids. That wasn't illegal. You were doing that mom a favor.
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4: 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Mother and child reunion. Remember the days when you were growing up? Oh, wasn't it wonderful? All the world was a rainbow and sunshine. It was kind of dull, though. Remember, my idea of a big time was we used to go down and watch the Kroger truck be unloaded on Saturday. 15 WLAC at 7 past 6 o'clock now. The Pat Riley Show. It's here for Governor Blanton's latest idea to change the state flower to mildew. Hey, okay, Governor. That's Andy Gibb, everybody, and I just want to be your everything. 15 WLAC's Radio Nashville at 10 minutes after 6 o'clock.
5: 15 WLAC, don't leave me this way. That's what the instruction booklet said. 15 WLAC, already up to 89 degrees. Johnny Lake will have about 100 degrees for you later today. Blame it on him.
6: 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David Tower's going to be talking with B.J. Thomas about his seventh comeback. That's right, his seventh comeback. That's tonight on Earth News, Radio Nashville. It's 410, and I'm Ronnie Lee.
7: Well, walk right in. Pull up a face and sit down. It's Dr. Hook, 15 LAC 726. Congratulations, Karen Ring of Brentwood and Kathy DeMarcus of Madison. Both winners of England Dan and John Gordon Coley's new album, Dougherty Ferry Road. 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
5: I didn't do it. I don't even get off till 10. Don't leave here till then, anyway. 15 LAC at 903 is... I'm not going to explain it.

0: You know, it wasn't so long ago that you couldn't just lay on your couch and download your favorite new album directly to your iPad. To get music, you actually had to go outside. You had to travel several miles, and you got a physical copy of it at one of those places we called a record store. Instead of illegally downloading your favorite song or typing it into YouTube, you had to walk around a store with your feet, and you bought a cassette, a CD, or a record. And I know that sounds crazy. It could take a while too, especially if you didn't know exactly what genre your favorite band was in. Was Metallica rock, hard rock, or metal? Was Elton John pop or rock or both? The Beatles, were they in alphabetical order under the T for the or B for Beatles? And I know you probably never heard of those artists, and that's too bad. If the albums you wanted to buy were out of stock, you had to ask that creepy music nerd when the next shipment was coming in. And if he wasn't too stoned to answer, he probably gave you the wrong answer anyways. We used to wander the aisles buying music based on a cool album cover or an obscure band name. What the heck was a Def Leppard? But we bought it anyways. Now record stores have gone the way of active MySpace users. There's barely any left. You can't just walk to a strip mall with your friends and try to find the most obscure record for your collection. You know, we used to put in a cassette and record our favorite songs off the radio. And we hated when DJs like me talked over the intros and they ruined our recordings. Believe it or not, we used to wait outside these record stores for hours to get a midnight release. And we would buy that entire album just to hear one song. But it was our favorite song. And somehow this generation has decided that it was just easier to never leave the house, to never look away from a screen. And it is definitely easier, but it's not better.
1: Hey kids, guess who?
2: Whammaroo!
1: That's right kids, it's Ozzy Whammaroo. Are you ready to sing the Whammaroo cereal song?
2: Yeah!
1: Alright then, let's go!

0: That's right, kids. Have you ever tasted anything as good as Whamaroos for breakfast?
1: No!
0: Aren't you tired of that same old mushy slop that Mom tries to cram down your face every morning? Wouldn't you rather have a cereal that comes hopping into your kitchen every morning that looks and tastes like real candy bars?
1: Yay!
0: Well, then come on, kids, let's sing it. What are you going to tell Mom to get?
1: Sweet and delicious Whamaroos.
2: Whamaroos of Battle Scar, Michigan. The breakfast of chumps.
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0: never been this close to dropping dead. That's why I'm dressing better. I cut out graphic tees. I can't be found in a band shirt. Some poor paramedics, like white, male, 40s. Billy Joel, River of Dreams tour. Guess he had a heart attack.
1: You know, I am a bachelor. Y'all know that. I live in a little old dinky apartment. I have a lamp and a TV set, and it's all the electricity I use. Yet, my electric bill remains 10, 12 bucks a month. Can't be right. So, I have a little joke I'm going to play on a light company. We will call them up on the phone right now. Phone's ringing. Let's hear.
2: Hello.
1: Is this Duquesne Light Customer Service?
2: Yes, this is.
1: Hi there. How are you?
2: Oh, this is fine.
1: Well, good. Listen, I have a question for you, and I hope you can answer it.
2: Oh, we'll try our best.
1: Well, I just moved here from Florida. And I have a thing for palm trees. And as you probably know, there aren't any around here.
2: Not outside, anyway.
1: And I, I got a big backyard. I wanted to start a palm tree orchard. And the only way to do this is with heat lamps. And I wanted to put about 15 or 20,000 of them out there. And I wanted to know if you could quote me a price on how much this is going to cost me per month.
2: 15 or 20,000 heat lamps?
1: Yeah.
2: You know how many watts each lamp is?
1: Be about 600 watts per lamp.
2: You want 15,200 heat lamps for this palm tree orchard?
1: Well, around 15,000.
2: Okay, you're going to run them how many hours a day?
1: 20.
2: 20 hours a day, 600 watts a piece.
1: Yeah.
2: All right, you wait a second?
1: Yeah.
2: All right, on the average now, this will run you about $3,640 a day.
1: Oh, you kidding?
2: Not kidding.
1: I was thinking like 30 bucks a month, maybe.
2: No way. You've got over, 9 million watts there.
1: 3,000 bucks a day?
2: Right. You got 15,000 light bulbs?
1: Yeah, well, I could move back to Florida cheaper than that.
2: Sure, 15,000 light bulbs at 600 watts a piece. That's comes out to about 9,120,000 watts. I mean, we don't even think we have a rate to accommodate that.

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multitude. 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From top of the assembled multitude, Walt Baby Love at 1014 at CKLW 914 in Detroit. Sunday night at Motor City Dragway. It's 68 degrees.

0: the day. 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
3: 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If you are playing it on a phonograph, carefully remove it and place it in a cassette player, preferably in a car, which is a big oval-shaped object with wheels. Of all the tests, the following is the most important, for this is the test which will show you how to determine whether or not your car stereo system has been stolen. 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
5: Via satellite from Hollywood on the Global Satellite Network, I'm George Taylor Morris. And reeling in the years with us this weekend are Steve Miller, Mike Oldfield, John Stewart, Peter Noon, and John Entwistle will take us back to the days when The Who used to play 15-minute concerts and not get paid much for them. Plus, we'll take you reeling in the movies with Sean Connery as James Bond, take you on a hippie-hop bus tour of the Haight-Ashbury, drop in on the credibility gap for some Ronald Reagan history. And if you were in the class of 1968, there's a special salute to you coming up in a little while. So let your mind do the wandering, grab your board, let's kick back to the 60s now and go reeling in the years.

There's a 60s picture for you, Surfing the Sea of Joy. Blind Faith, one of the most informal alliances to come out of the 60s rock scene. That was a group that developed gradually out of practice sessions among four friends who were in between bands. Eric Clapton, Steve Winwood, Rick Gretsch, and drummer Ginger Baker. Somebody asked Baker once where he developed his drum style, and he said it came from listening to the London subways clicking along the tracks when he was a kid. That was when school teachers were still calling him by his given name, Peter Baker. Blind Faith, Sea of Joy. And with spring only a couple of days away, it seemed only right to break out some Beach Boys and go surfing USA. When we come back, Peter Noon will take us backstage with the heavies of the 60s British music scene as we keep rocking, reeling in the years.

0: playing the great ones and talking with the stars who rocked the 60s. I'm George Taylor Morris in Hollywood. And we'll let Peter Noon of Herman's Hermits answer a question sent to us by Marley Cavanaugh, who goes reeling in the years with us every weekend on KMOD in Tulsa. Marley said she wondered whether there was a time when the Beatles and Rolling Stones played the same concert, and if so, what was that like? Well, in fact, they did after a fashion, and Peter Noon was there with Herman's Hermits. The occasion was a British TV show not unlike our Grammys.
1: In 1965, we were very lucky. We came in the top five of the NME poll concert in London. And it really changed me around, because before then I was kind of embarrassed to be a pop star kind of thing, because I wanted to be a doctor or something, somebody intelligent. But what happened was that we were kind of on very early in the show, because we were like fifth or fourth or third or whatever. And I was impressed because the Beatles watched the show, you know, there was like a little room. So while we were on stage, like the Beatles and the Stones and Cliff Richard and Dave Clark 5 watched the show. As they went on, we all kind of changed places and critiqued each other, you know, said, the bass is out of tune and stuff, you know. And that was kind of good, because I was, by 10 years, the youngest person around. They really cared about me. They were all saying, you know, you want to make sure the bass player tunes up tomorrow night and stuff. You know, all those kind of things. And I was a fan of everybody else. I didn't have any overview of it. I was just a fan. When, at the same concert, John Lennon said to me, hey, your record's number one in America. And I said, thank you. I mean, I didn't say, yeah, yeah. You know, I mean, I was like, I thought the fact that he noticed was amazing.

sober, I hope, anyway, rocking Down the Highway, Doobie Brothers from Toulouse Street, which was actually their second album. The first one died a quiet death in the cutout bins. I'm sure that won't happen with a new Doobie Brothers album in the works now, being recorded by the original members of the band, that's without Michael McDonald. No title yet, it'll be released on Capitol Records sometime later this year, and there will be a Doobie Brothers tour, maybe late

this summer. It was the Stones in the middle, and at the top, the new digitalized yet mono version of She Loves You from the just-released Beatles Past Masters CD set. Still ahead of us this weekend, John Entwistle of The Who and Mike Oldfield, The Date Book, and our salute to the class of 1968 as we keep rolling, reeling in the years. Rocking across North America and stretching the 60s all the way into Germany this week on Canadian Armed Forces Radio. I'm George Taylor Morris in Hollywood, and we're reeling in the years. So did you hear Bob Dylan has a new album coming out finally? This one's pretty different, though. It's going to be titled Down in the Groove, and Dylan is doing something way off the mark from what we've known him for over the years. Down in the Groove will be an album of mostly cover versions of songs by other writers, including a collaboration with Grateful Dead lyricist Robert Hunter, a song called The Ugliest Girl in the World. When you think back on it, though, it wasn't beyond Dylan to lift an idea here or there for a song, like this one from the Blonde on Blonde album, which was recorded a few months after Bob Dylan and Phil Spector heard a Ray Charles classic on a coffee shop jukebox here in Los Angeles.

0: You know, by the time James Brown made it into the top 10 with that one in the summer of 1965, he'd already had 22 singles on the charts. Papa's Got a Brand New Bag. We started with Bob Dylan's Rainy Day Women, number 12 and 35, which was banned for airplay for a time in the U.S., Great Britain, and Australia, because the critics claimed, of course, it was a drug song. Dylan's reaction to that was he had never and never would write a drug song. That Rainy Day Women was just plain vulgar, and that was the end of that argument. Of course, this isn't the time of the year to be doing any arguing. In fact, coming up this week is the start of the season, so the lyric says, when a young man's fancy turns to lust, or something like that. Springtime is in the air, and it brought back some memories from some of you for this week's Reelin' in the Year's Street Talk.
1: We used to just chase girls, catch some sun, chase girls and chase girls.
2: I remember watching my favorite boyfriends, just sitting in the bleachers and getting all that love is in the air and picking flowers and watching baseball games.
3: Yeah, I grew up in the Midwest in the springtime, boy, I tell you. Temperature rose up to a hot 35 degrees. We'd get our buddies convertible and go cruising, top down, throwing snowballs at each other. It was great.
4: I don't know. The air smelled better and the girls looked prettier. And something about spring, when it came around each year, it was a real high.
3: You betcha.

0: William R. Boz Skaggs. He's got a new album coming out sometime in the near future, too. His first collection of songs in a very long time. We Was Always Sweethearts. That's from the 1971 Moments album. When we come back, we'll hear from the man who taught Boz to play guitar as Steve Miller joins us for a little reeling in the years. Okay, let me take you reeling in the years back to a time now in the 60s when some musicians on this side of the Atlantic figured out that one way to compete with the British invasion was to take it right back to their home turf. Kind of like when the cat's away, the mice will play. Jimi Hendrix is certainly a good example of getting his act together in Great Britain and then bringing it back home. And to a different degree, so is Steve Miller. Although Steve's motivation for recording his first album in London in 1967 had more to do with the problems many American rock groups were having trying to get the sound they wanted from studios here in the U.S.
1: Well, I was really affected by the British groups that came in to town because they were so theatrical. Plus, they also had a really big concept of production and big drum sound and stuff like that. I made my first album in London. I tried to make it here at Capitol, and at that time the engineers were kind of country and western kind of pop kind of guys, and we walked in and it just wasn't working. So I took the band and we went to London to Olympic Studios and spent 6 weeks making Children of the Future there, because they were way more into it than we were. We had the technology, but they were into recording big amps and getting the sound right. And in the United States, you'd go into a studio and they'd say, "Turn that down." You know, and they'd take all your power and all your authority and everything away and then say, "Okay, let's let it rip," you know, and you'd go in there and everything would sound like about the size of a pea.

on LSD. Straight, square, conventional, also the feeling immediately after.

0: Turtles toying with some psychedelic references to morning glory seeds at the opening of that one. She's My Girl. You know, unlike smoking banana peels, morning glory seeds could get you high if you ate enough of them, but you got really sick, so don't. The Trip was on Donovan's Sunshine Superman album, and Steve Miller started us off, Living in the USA. Next, we'll trip back to the heart of New York City for an early rock and roll memory from The Who's John Entwistle. 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

0: Ladies and gentlemen, it is 3.05 p.m. Thursday, February 1st, 1968. 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
0: And as Aretha Franklin showed me how to get to Soulville, honey, you got Power Radio and WKYC. It's a record high today, 56 degrees out there. We got some big surprises for you. Hang on, baby.
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1: and away.
0: It's 9 minutes after 3, WKYC, power time. It's going to be a nice day. Hang in out there. Tommy Boyce and Bobby Hart singing for you, baby.
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7: Motor City weather just ahead of much more music and Brother Bill Gable. Partly cloudy and cool tonight, low 40. Overcast tomorrow with a few brief thundershowers, high 62. Merck Index 33, light air pollution. Cleveland 53 degrees, Toledo 57, Detroit 54, 12 Celsius at CKLW.
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4: 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Traffic is blocked in all directions around the area of Stevenson Highway from Maple to I-75 in Troy. There is a three-alarm fire, and police and fire officials are asking that motorists use alternate routes in the area. This is Byron McGregor, CKLW 2020 News.

0: sit back, baby. You got to look directly down in there. You got to figure out what's happening. I mean, you got to use your thing. You got to think, Aretha!
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5: 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Ladies and gentlemen, this is Drew Pearson. 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The Army has taken every precaution to meet any emergency which may develop. 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

0: Swine, them 46. Turn it up. So the man don't need them no more. Now we got Lynyrd Skynyrd. WIXY, time to get funky. Parliament. All we need is a letter, we'll turn this mother. WIXY, turn this mother out. Yeah, that's the Parliament's the Mothership Connection. That's about the most funky song I've heard in a while. Yeah. WIXY 1205. This is Tom Schmitz from the LP taking it to the streets. Doobie Brothers. WIXY taking no doobies to the streets where they belong. More flower to the people.
1: WIXY 434, this is Brother John. It's such a beautiful starry night tonight. My love and I just had to crawl up to the roof of the apartment and stare at the stars. Well, she was staring at the stars. I was facing the roof, really.
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1: WIXY 441, this is Brother John with Ball Skaggs, and it's over. Putting anchovies in my grits was the last straw. It's over. WIXY 447 with your brother, Marvin Gaye. Say, I'll want you, babe. I gotta have you. Come here, because I'll want you.
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0: Roy Montrell, every time I hear that mellow saxophone, what a way to get the show started. And to top that off, we began with Amos Milburn and the Chicken Shack Boogie. How you doing? It's me, Bart Shore, with another hour of requests from the 50s, 60s, and 70s. We're going to cover it all, and I'm going to take your requests, too, at 312-869-2068. It's the Sunday Time Warp Radio Show, and you're here.
1: Hi, it's Carol from New York City. Can you play Harry Nilsson? And you can't do that. Thanks. Bye.
0: Thank you, Carol, and yes, I can do that.

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We go back to 1970. This was first recorded by Mel and Tim, but a hit for Gene Chandler in 1970.

Gene Chandler from Chicago. And last I heard, he's still alive, 78 years old. All right, let's go from that groovy situation to a groovy kind of love. Wing Fontana and the Mindbenders on the Sunday Time Warp Radio Show.

0: Great song, great message, too. It's the Chimes of Freedom. It's the Birds. It's the Sunday Time Warp Radio Show. I'm Bart Shore. 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
1: Bart, John Jorgensen, Joliet, Illinois. Was looking at the rock and roll birthday calendar for the last week or so and ran across John Lee Hooker, one of those guys that if it wasn't for him, rock and roll wouldn't be there. How about his original Boogie Children from the 40s? Let's go back. Thank you, sir.
0: John, what a fabulous request. This goes back to 1948. It's John Lee Hooker.

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0: Love playing old Steppenwolf music. Hey, Lottie Mama. Let's Work Together from Canned Heat, before that from 1970, which I recently just learned the original name of that song was called Let's Stick Together, first recorded by Wilbert Harris, and he re-recorded the song in late 1969, have a minor hit with it, then Canned Heat would record the song and have a big hit with it in 1970, Let's Work Together. And starting off with Boogie Chillin', 1948 was the year for John Lee Hooker, and what a great song, which would be a tune that Canned Heat would do along with John Lee Hooker later down the road. I'm Bart Shore, it is the Sunday Time Warp Radio Show. Thanks for being here. And here he comes with his stacks of wax, Jan Schimek.
1: Art, the year's 1977. The single, one written by Dave Edmonds and Nick Lowe, be a song that would be featured off of Dave's third album, Get It. For those scoring at home, fourth song, side one, featuring Dave Edmonds, Nick Lowe, and Terry Williams, three-fourths of the supergroup Rockpile, doing their best Everly Brothers impersonation. It's...

And here comes the weekend. And in this case, well, there it goes, almost. Thanks for sticking around today. This is Bart Shore and obviously Dave Edmonds, influenced by Phil and Don Everly. This is a great song from 1960.

0: Gone, Gone, Gone, the Everly Brothers from 1964. Certainly, they had a tough time competing with the British invasion that was happening at the same time, but they were putting out great songs just like that at the same time as the Beatles were happening and the Rolling Stones and bands like that. Gone, Gone, Gone, covered many years later by Robert Plant and Alison Krauss on the album called Raising Sand. I'm Bart Shore. Thanks for being here today for another Time Warp radio show, wherever you happen to be. 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I'm so glad that you're here. I'm always taking calls. You can call in even when the show's not on. You'll be on the next show. So give me a holler at 312-869-2068.
1: Hello, Bart. This is Rita from Indy, and I would like to hear the Box Tops and the perfect song for Sunday, I Met Her in Church. Thank you.
0: All right. I don't think it gets much more Sunday than this. To Memphis, Tennessee, we go with Alex Chilton and the Box Tops.

Fox Thompson. I met her in church. That was out in 1968. Now, would it be better to say you met your wife in church than instead of some sleazy bar? This is Bart Shorts, the Sunday Time Warp Radio Show, and these are the Staple Singers.

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2: People always get mad about telemarketers. I don't understand why. Whenever I go home and we get a telemarketer during dinner or whatever, my dad will answer the phone and be like, God, telemarketer, trying to eat my corn, hangs up, so mad, vein in his neck. Guys, listen to me. Telemarketers are a gift from the Lord. Do you understand? It's an opportunity for joy in your life. Listen to what I'm about to tell you. They can't hang up. Do you feel that? That's the feeling of your life getting better right now. If you don't swear or threaten them, it's their job to listen to whatever you have to say. What an opportunity! I do it all the time. This is a true story. I answered my phone. I saw on the caller ID that it was a telemarketer. I decided to have a little fun, cash some happy checks, live my life. I answered the phone. I went, hello? I can feel some of you wanting that to be funnier, but this is a true story. And remember, no one was even there with me. I was like, this is going to be great. Hello? It's like, hi, is Peter Holmes there? I'm like, this is she. I'm in the bathtub. Scrub-a-dub-dub. Scrub-a-dub-dub. I'm downstairs. Downstairs. Say whatever you want. I threw up in my mouth. Should I swallow it? Press one. Anything you want. Guy's like, well, I'm calling from Chase Bank. I'm like, ooh, money, money, money. Money, money, money. Did the money song for 10 minutes. Not a real song. Then I said the word diarrhea 20 times in a row. Guys, I'm 33, the age of the Lord. I said diarrhea 20 times in a row. Never the same way twice. Just listening to him nose breathe on the other end, waiting for his turn to speak. Finally, I run out of wind. I can't say diarrhea any longer. And the guy gets a chance to talk, and he's like, well, Mrs. Holmes, I'm calling to let you know that your credit card has been stolen.

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6: 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I'm your host, Christopher Verdesi. 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This week on Chart Crush, we're turning the clock back to 1958, rock's toddler year, the terrible twos and threes when rock and rock's teenaged fans with their frenzied fandom and record buying really took over the pop charts, kind of like how a toddler takes over the house. American society gave birth to rock and roll. Now it had to tame it and assimilate it. Of course, there have been many times since the 50s when music's youngest fans have planted their flag and made the pop charts exhibit A in the generation gap, but the mid to late 50s was the first time, and it wasn't a gap, it was a chasm. Columbia Records head of A&R, Mitch Miller, one of the most powerful men in the music biz, called rock and roll in 1958 musical baby food and the worship of mediocrity, adding that it'll never last and kids only like it because their parents don't. In a French magazine, Frank Sinatra wrote that rock is the most brutal, ugly, desperate, vicious form of expression it's been my misfortune to hear. It fosters almost totally negative and destructive reactions in young people. And these sentiments resonated broadly because the music was so different, yes, but also juvenile delinquency was making headlines. Court cases involving teens doubled from 1948 to 1957. Juvenile arrests in New York tripled in the 50s, and as early as 1954, a subcommittee in the U.S. Senate was investigating links between juvenile delinquency and media. 1955, a banner year for movies about juvenile delinquency, Rebel Without a Cause, starring James Dean as an emotionally confused middle-class suburban teen, and Blackboard Jungle, adapted from author Evan Hunter, a.k.a. Ed McBain's book about the crime and violence he'd seen during an aborted teaching stint at a Bronx high school. That had Rock Around the Clock in its opening sequence, which helped push the song to number one, but also cemented the link in people's minds between teenage hooliganism and rock music. Of course, not all parents in the 50s thought rock and roll was going to turn their kids into juvenile delinquents, but not many households had more than one TV, radio, or record player and consumer headphones? Nope. Not for another 10 or 15 years. So parents heard the music, saw the TV shows, and were more clued into their kids' media and culture than most people in later years can imagine, whether they wanted to be or not. For ones that didn't, transistor radios and portable record machines made great birthday or Christmas gifts. Stack your 45s on the spindle, drop the needle, instant dance party, but in your room, or better yet, over at a friend's. What do I have to do to stop this racket and get a little peace and quiet around here? I don't want you kids futzing with my hi-fi. Tech to the rescue. So rock's toddler year, things did get pretty silly, and we'll hear that this hour, but more broadly, 58 was a formative year in societies grappling with a distinct youth culture that hadn't been a thing before 1950 and was both formed and reflected by, but impossible without, mass media, and as separate from family as you could get in those days. Looking back, music, an even bigger influence on youth culture than even the most peppery anti-rock and roll crusaders in the 50s could have credibly asserted, or even imagined, which of course is why we even talk about these silly sonic artifacts decades after they first cast their spell on a willing but unsuspecting public. So with that, let's count down some songs, shall we? And number 10 is a black vocal group, heirs to a long tradition on the pop charts. 15 years before rock and roll, the Ink Spots had notched three of the year's top 10 songs, and they stayed hot even after another black vocal group, the Mills Brothers, debuted, scored the number one hit of 1943 and nearly repeated in 1944. Then the Ink Spots were back with the number one song of 1946, Things cooled off in the crooner years, but the Mills Brothers returned to the year-end top 10 in 52 and the Four Nights in 54. In 55, rock and roll hit and our act at number 10 under the tutelage of L.A. songwriter, producer, and arranger Buck Ram updated the vocal group sound with more prominent lead vocals and rhythms. Ram finagled them a deal with Mercury, and they scored four top 10s in the first 8 months of 1956. Romantic makeout classics like Only You and You've Got the Magic Touch and the biggest of all, The Great Pretender, all Buck Ram songs. But it was a version of one of Ram's old songs from the 40s that became their first appearance in a yearly top 10 in 1958. Number 10 on our countdown, it's The Platters, Twilight.

Mercury wanted to sign a different group that Buck Ram was managing, the Penguins, on the strength of their top 10 hit in early 55, Earth Angel. Ram gave them the Penguins, but only on the condition that they also sign the Platters. Twilight Time, the Platters' fifth top 10 hit and the number 10 song according to our Chart Crush Top 10 Countdown Show ranking for 1958. At number 9, an instrumental that burst into the American pop consciousness by accident and has never left. It was a jam session based on a mambo song, Como Mi Ritmo No Hay Dos, There's No One Like You, by a Cuban musician, Cachao, recorded in three takes by a group of L.A. studio musicians to put on the B-side of a single. A DJ in Cleveland started playing the B-side, and it shot to number one for 5 weeks in March and April. Some critics have called it the birth of Latin rock. Here are the Champs, Tequila.

Tequila, number 9 in our 1958 Chart Crush Top 10 Countdown. Danny Flores, the man behind Tequila, playing the dirty saxophone and saying Tequila. And he got the sole writing credit on the song, but had to use a pseudonym, Chuck Rio, because he was under contract with another label. After it was a hit, the nameless ad hoc studio group actually became the Champs, but the law of diminishing chart returns applied on their follow-up instrumentals Too Much Tequila and Tequila Twist. But keep an ear out, we haven't heard the last of Tequila this hour. Well, we're down to number 8, and I have a confession to make. We're actually counting down the top 13 songs of 1958 on this week's show. How's that? Well, when we crunched the data for the nearly 500 songs that made the charts in the year, same as we do for every year, there were 3 two-way ties among the top-ranked songs, and they're all in a row, which is beyond unusual. But the next 6 songs we're going to hear are a series of 3 two-way ties on points using our ranking method. And since this is the Chart Crush Top 10 Countdown show, that's how we're going to present them. Tie at number 8, tie at number 7, and tie at number 6. Okay. So the first of our 2 songs tied at number 8 is the chart debut by a future country star who's perhaps best known for his duets with the coal miner's daughter, Loretta Lynn, in the 70s. It's not a country song, though. It's a rockabilly song. And he's one of many major country stars in the 60s and beyond that scored their first hits in the 50s as rockers. Here's Conway Twitty's first hit. It's Only Make Believe. People.

Conway Twitty, born Harold Jenkins, but wanted a more memorable stage name, so he looked at a map and saw Conway, Arkansas, and Twitty, Texas. It's only make-believe, number one for 2 weeks in November 58. Lots of folks first hearing that record thought it was Elvis, who'd just shipped out to Germany after being drafted into the Army. Twitty didn't become a country artist until after the British invasion in the mid-60s, and country radio was slow to embrace him after years of cutting pop and rock records, but he wasn't the first and won't be the last rocker to make that switch. Hootie and the Blowfish's Darius Rucker and Aaron Lewis of metal band Stained, two 21st century examples. Next up, a trio of sisters from the Dayton, Ohio area discovered by the ubiquitous early 50s radio and TV personality Arthur Godfrey in the wake of Mercury Records' success with the Crew Cuts pop version of Shaboom in 1954. Upstart labels Dot and Coral were both out with pop versions of doo-wop R&B hits by sister acts. Dot had the Fontaine sisters' Hearts of Stone. Coral had this trio's Sincerely, our number three chart crush hit of 1955. After 2 years with no chart action, they were back with this song, which is tied with Conway Twitty at number eight on our Chart Crush Top 10 countdown for 1958. It's the McGuire Sisters.

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2: McGuire sisters Ruby, Dottie, and lead singer Phyllis, Sugar Time. It was never number one, but its 10 weeks in the top 10 was enough to get it into our top 10 on the year. The McGuire's Never charted a record on Billboard's Hot 100, which launched August 4th, 1958, but they appeared often on TV variety shows and were darlings of greatest and silent generation music fans through the 60s. That is, until the middle sister Phyllis's affair with mob boss Sam Giancana became public. But even that blew over, and the McGuire's performed for every president from Nixon to G.W. Bush. Okay, that's our tie at number 8. On to our tie at number 7. Two of the silliest, wackiest songs in pop chart history. First up, a sci-fi adjacent novelty hit the year Sputnik fell back to Earth and The Fly and the Blob were in theaters. At first, MGM Records rejected it, but reconsidered after execs noticed young staffers spinning it on lunch breaks and having a ball. It's Sheb Woolley's The Purple People Eater.

0: I told you we hadn't heard the last of our number 9 song, Tequila. Now, most people assume that the purple people eater is a purple creature that eats people. Well, listen again. It's a one-horned cyclops of indeterminate color that eats purple people, which, of course, would be totally racist if there were purple people, but seems somehow less threatening since there aren't. Shub Woolley, better known at the time as an actor in TV and movie westerns, but his recording career went all the way back to 1945 and continued into the 60s on the country charts, including the number one country novelty, That's My Pa, in 1962. In the late 60s into the 70s, he was a regular on the country variety show Hee Haw. The chirpy, otherworldly voice of the Purple People Eater, of course, an effect achieved by recording a voice on tape, then playing it back at a faster speed. And the guy who first used it on a hit record is the other act in our tie at number 7 in our countdown. As you listen, remember, no one at the time had ever heard sped-up voices like this on a record. Here's Ross Bagdasarian, under his pseudonym David Seville, Witch Doctor.
1: I told the witch doctor I was in love with you. I told the witch doctor

Witch Doctor hit number one at the end of April 1958 and Purple People Eater just weeks later in early June. By the end of June, JP the Big Bopper Richardson was out with the Purple People Eater meets the Witch Doctor on the flip side of his big hit Chantilly Lace. By Christmas, the guy who had started it all with Witch Doctor, Ross Bagdasarian as David Seville, was unleashing the Chipmunk song Christmas Don't Be Late on An Unsuspecting World. That too topped the charts for 4 weeks. Before he started experimenting with tape speeds, Bagdasarian wrote the number one hit that launched Rosemary Clooney's solo singing career in 1951, the Mitch Miller produced Come On to My House. Now in the car, down on Lover's Lane at the drive-in movie, or up at Makeout Ridge, or on the sofa when mom and dad were out for the evening, or during an unauthorized babysitting drop-in, when things were going too far, getting too amorous, too handsy, what's the one word that the guy didn't want to hear? Well, that word is the one-word title of our first song and yet another two-way tie at number six in our Chart Crush Countdown for 1958. It's the song that was peaking on the charts in February and March, just as its singer was reporting to basic training in Texas, a major news event heralded as the world's most famous haircut. Here is Elvis Presley's Don't.

0: Elvis Presley's Don't, listed as a double A-sided single on the bestsellers chart with its upbeat flip side, I Beg of You, on Billboard's Pre-Hot 100 Top 100 chart, which ranks sides separately, Don't reach number one, and I Beg of You peaked at number six. This ranking stuff can get complicated. Even though Elvis was in the Army from 58 to 1960, and that obviously interrupted his career, he recorded a bunch of songs between Basic and AIT in June, and his label RCA made sure there was plenty of material to release while he completed his 2 years of service. Totaling up the chart points for all singles that factored into our 1958 ranking, Elvis was back as the number one artist of the year after getting edged out by Pat Boone in 1957. Now our tie at the number six spot on our Chart Crush Top 10 Countdown for 1958, two songs with military nuances. In 1866, Civil War vet Thomas Dula returned home to the mountains of western North Carolina, hillbilly country, where he moved back into the house he'd shared before the war with his lover, Ann Melton, and Ann's husband, James, who apparently was fine with the arrangement. Soon, Ann's distant cousin Pauline joined the household as a servant, and Thomas started sleeping with her. Apparently, Ann was fine with that. Then yet another cousin, Laura, moved to the area, and Thomas took up with her, too. But then, syphilis and finger-pointing and everything unraveled. Laura ended up getting the blame and was found stabbed to death in a shallow grave, pregnant with Thomas's unborn baby. Now, there are lots of versions of that story, but they all have the same ending, which is a matter of public record. Thomas was tried, convicted, and hanged for Laura's murder, despite lingering questions about his guilt. Now, the Appalachians, where all this went down, was America's most fertile region for folklorists, and sure enough, there was a local poem about the events which found its way to our San Francisco act that's tied with Elvis at number six. They didn't mean to, but with this song, they brought back folk to the top of the pop charts. Now, they pronounce the A at the end of the name in the hillbilly dialect that makes opera Opry. So Tom Dula becomes Tom Dooley, the title of the song. In the intro, they call it a love triangle. Well, now that you know the story, you know it's more like a hexagon. Here's Tom Dooley by the Kingston Trio.
1: Throughout history, there have been many songs written about the eternal triangle. This next one tells the story of a Mr. Grayson, a beautiful woman, and a condemned man named Tom Dooley. When the sun rises tomorrow, Tom Dooley must hang.

0: At the start of the 50s, band leader and Decca's just hired head of A&R Gordon Jenkins plucked folk group The Weavers out of New York's Greenwich Village, and they scored four top five hits, including the biggest of them, Goodnight Irene and On Top of Old Smokey. But members Pete Seeger and Lee Hayes were blacklisted when their ties to communist groups surfaced in the McCarthy era, and folk completely disappeared from the pop charts until the Kingston Trio's Tom Dooley, which we just heard in a tie for number six on our Chart Crush Top 10 Countdown show for 1958. They were out of North Beach in San Francisco, a club called the Purple Onion, a beatnik hub, and Tom Dooley was a cut off their debut album. Capitol Records didn't view them as a singles act at all until DJs started playing Tom Dooley, and once it was issued on a 45, it rose into the top 10 for 12 weeks, including a week at number one just before Thanksgiving, after which folk became one of the hottest sounds in music, and labels scrambled to sign just about any act they could find. Peter, Paul, and Mary, Joan Baez, New Christy Minstrels, Bob Dylan, many others. So ties at numbers 8, 7, and 6 on our ranking for 1958. But from here to number 1, it's just a straight countdown. And at number 5, another left field hit. The jet age began in 1958. Literally, the first passenger jet flights. National Airlines, Boeing 707. The world was getting smaller and smaller, and Americans were eager to travel, learn, and engage. Billboard and the trades took notice when Neapolitan band leader Renato Carosone's Torero, sung in Italian, cracked the top 20 in May of 58. But everyone took notice when our number 5 song, also by an Italian singer and sung completely in Italian, shot to number 2 in only its second week on the Hot 100 in August and went on to become the best-selling single of the year. That despite the availability of a bilingual version by well-known crooner Dean Martin. Dino's version got to number 15, but here's Domenico Modugno, who co-wrote the song, the number one version of Nel Blu Dipinto di Blu, better known as Volare.
1: Penso che un sogno così non ritorni mai più. Mi dipingevo le mani e la faccia.

And the same issue of Billboard that Volare hit number 2 in only its second week is a mention of a DJ on New York's WNEW who played 8 different records of that song back to back. Not to be outdone, a DJ in Connecticut found yet another version and played 9. Then he played all the B-sides. The Madunyo version was Billboard's number 1 song of 1958, but it's number 5 on our Chart Crush ranking because 3 of the 4 songs remaining in our countdown, numbers 4 through 1, had chart runs that either started in 57 or ran into 59. And when you count their full chart runs, as we do for every song, they end up with more points. Billboard's year-end charts only count activity for weeks within their chart year. We are counting down the top 10 songs of 1958 here on this week's Chart Crush Top 10 Countdown Show. Now, before he was a big-time producer, entrepreneur, and inventor of the so-called wall of sound, heard on records like the Ronettes' Be My Baby and the Righteous Brothers' You've Lost That Lovin' Feelin', and way before he was convicted of murdering actress Lana Clarkson in the aughts and sentenced to 19 years in prison where he died, Phil Spector wrote, arranged, played on, and produced our number 4 song and recorded it with his LA vocal group. With lead singer Carol Connors, not to be confused with the 70s adult film star, it's the Teddy Bears, To Know Him Is To Love Him.

Teddy Bears, To Know Him Is to Love Him, number 4 on our Chart Crush Top 10 Countdown for 1958, written by future record producer Phil Spector right out of high school, inspired by the inscription on his father's grave. It was number 1 for 3 weeks in December and stayed in the top 10 through most of January. Because it was a hit so late in the year, Billboard couldn't count most of its chart run, so it was only number 44 in the ranking published in the December 15th, 1958 issue. Similar deal with our number 3 song, but this one's run on the chart started in 57 and carried over into 58. Philadelphia had a fertile youth music scene in the 50s, and as the new host of a local TV show called Bandstand, DJ Dick Clark was right in the middle of it. One day, some label guys played him a recording by a Philly doo-wop group called the Juvenaires of their song Do the Bop, which Clark liked but advised them to rewrite the lyrics and change the name of the group, which they did, and the record was a local hit in the summer of 57. Meanwhile, Bandstand got picked up by the ABC network, became American Bandstand, and immediately started drawing millions of teenage viewers in its after-school time slot. In December 57, the former Juvenaires got their big break when Dick Clark asked them to fill in for a no-show act on American Bandstand, and the retitled record by the renamed group shot to number 1. At number 3 on our ranking, it's Danny and the Juniors, At the Hop.

Danny and the Juniors at the Hop, number 3 on our Chart Crush Top 10 Countdown for 1958. With 7 weeks at number 1 in January and February, it's hard to see how it was only number 20 on Billboard's year-end chart, but it got a second life on Oldies Radio after 50s revivalist Sha Na Na played it at Woodstock, and then when it appeared in George Lucas's pre-Star Wars nostalgia fest American Graffiti in 73. Their next single, Rock and Roll is Here to Stay, cracked the top 20 also in 58, and they continued putting out records, but were no match for the newer Italian-American vocal combos like Dion and the Belmonts and the Four Seasons into the 60s. American Bandstand with Dick Clark hosting continued on TV all the way till 1989. At number 8, the most successful duo on the charts all the way till the 80s when Hall & Oates surpassed them. After being signed by Archie Blyer's Cadence Records, they were on a roll. Their first Cadence single, Bye Bye Love, went to number 2 in July of 57, and their second, Wake Up Little Susie, was number 1 for 2 weeks in October. After those two upbeat hits, they toned things down, and this slower song was their second number 1, sitting atop either the bestsellers or DJ chart for 6 weeks in May into June 58. It's the Everly Brothers. All I Have to Do is Dream.

All I Have to Do is Dream, number two on our Chart Crush Top 10 Countdown for 1958. The Everly Brothers, Don and Phil, actual brothers. Those assertive, folky, close harmonies sounded pretty fresh in 1958. As teens growing up in Liverpool, writing songs together in their early pre-Beatles days, John Lennon and Paul McCartney would pretend to be the Everly Brothers. After All I Have to Do is Dream, they weren't done for 58. Two more top five hits in the year, Bird Dog and Problems. On total chart points for all eight of their singles that factored into our ranking, they were the third top chart act of the year behind only Elvis Presley and teen idol Ricky Nelson. And that gets us down to our number one record, a song that had been a top 20 hit for the same singer on the same label with the same band leader arranger 7 years before in 1951. Lots of artists over the years have re-recorded songs in 58 with stereo just being unveiled as the next big thing in records. There was about to be a parade of crooners and pop singers doing sparkling new hi-fi stereo versions of their old hits from the shellac 78 era. But not too many acts have scored hits with different versions of the same song, and this one, again a remake of his own 1951 hit, was a whopper. Number one for 6 weeks in the fall, accompanied as he was in 1951 by Leroy Holmes and orchestra on MGM. Here's our Chart Crush number one song of 1958, Tommy Edwards's It's All in the Game.

0: Neil Sedaka redid his 1962 chart topper, Breaking Up Is Hard to Do, as a ballad in 1975, and it got to number 8. As far as we know, that's the only other remake of a hit that was also a hit for the same artist. Tommy Edwards' rock era remake in 4/4 time of his 1951 hit that was in 3/4 waltz time, It's All in the Game, the number one song of 1958, according to our Chart Crush ranking. Billboard had it at number 9 on the year because it only factored weeks through the end of November. Remember, they have to get their year-end chart tabulated, printed, and mailed ahead of New Year's, and Edwards stayed on the chart all the way into January. Now, a few sources out there make kind of a big deal about that record being the first number one hit by a black artist on the Hot 100, which it was, but the Hot 100 had only existed for 9 weeks. And in the year prior, African-American acts The Coasters, Platters, and Sam Cooke had all scored number ones on the earlier Top 100 chart. Thanks to counting songs' full chart runs, though, and our exclusive Chart Crush ranking method, which, by the way, applies to all years, we're happy to report that Tommy Edwards not only scored the first number one by a black artist on the weekly Hot 100 a few weeks after the chart launched, he scored the number one hit of the year.
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2: You know, it's been KCBQ 714 with Don Fox. Good morning. That's the Young Rascals and People Gotta Be Free, except in Reno. It's about $15 a shot, I think. Ladies and gentlemen, in the center ring, the great flying Leon Rossellini.
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2: 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Good morning. Oh, that must be the telephone. Excuse me. Hold on. Hello.
4: I'm thinking about making a bill consolidation loan, and what I want to know is if it will reduce my monthly payment enough, you know, so it'll really help me.
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1: The third annual Q106 4th of July fireworks extravaganza is just getting underway.
2: It's the Q Prize Patrol on this beautiful 4th of July. We're cruising Pacific Beach with Summer of Q t-shirts.
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3: All right, we've got good news for you. 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
7: 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Lena calling from Loose Ford, downtown, the law firm with all the money. Thanks for listening, love. Here's Simply Red.

0: Diego's Q106 remake of the old Heller Melver song. Simpler Red doing it. JoJo cooking. Traffic hernia. No! Don't do that. Listen to John Hoffman's AccuTraffic. Coming up in just a second. Here's Prince on Q.
1: Don't have to be beautiful.
0: Q106, hello there.
2: Hi, did they have a song yet, or is that it?
0: What?
2: Is this a song?
0: Yeah.
2: Q106, nobody gives you a better mix of music.
0: Is this my winner?
2: I hope so.
0: Yes, sir.
2: Great.
0: You got it. Actually, yes, ma'am. Hello.
2: Hello.
0: All right, give me the phrase that pays again.
2: Q106, nobody gives you a better mix of music.
0: You got the money.
2: Great.
0: And who is this, please?
2: Alice Dunn.
0: Alice, how are you today?
2: I'm warm.
0: You are?
2: Yes.
0: Wow, okay. Big, fat, juicy.
3: Kiss.
0: Ooh. San Diego's Q. 106, JoJo jamming on the queue. Alice Dunn of El Cajon knew the phrase it pays.
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0: That's it. That'll get you at least $106 every time. More free money flowing after 5 o'clock. And look out for the 5 o'clock Drive You Home Music Marathon. That begins right after John Hoffman's AccuTraffic. Next, here's Sweet Sensation on the queue.
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8: I drove past a prison there. I wasn't going to prison. I didn't know there was a prison around until I saw a sign. This is a real sign out of nowhere. Medium security prison nearby. Do not pick up hitchhikers. Okay. I've never been in charge of security at a prison, but that sign does feel like they're saying, look, they're getting out, all right? And it's happened a bunch. 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We don't know what to do. We're only a medium security prison. Why don't we put it on y'all a little bit? Stop picking them up every time. Let them walk. We're in northern Indiana. They're not going anywhere, right? Let them get tuckered out. And by the way, no phone number to call if you see a hitchhiker. No follow-up instructions. They're just like, stay vigilant, because they are.
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12: At number 32, Michael Jackson is the man in the mirror.

0: make that change. Michael Jackson, backed by the Winans, Andre Crouch and his choir, the co-singer Saida Garrett, the whole group is there, number 32 on the hottest 80 of the 80s.
1: Yep, and this is Taylor Dane sitting in with Rick.

0: Hair my gissel.
1: She's got the look.
2: Oh, yeah.
1: It's Taylor Dayne and Roxette and Rick Dees. And, of course, you met them. Where did you meet them?
0: I just did a photo shoot yesterday for a magazine, and she was one of the women involved. So, you know, why are we smiling in the, I guess, the 90s now, right?
1: Well, both of you have had...
0: I don't know, but it was a tough shoot, and I couldn't smile too much. But it was all in good fun, right?
1: She hangs out with all the stars. She's Taylor Dayne.
0: Yes.
1: And this is Rick Dees helping you count down nothing but the hits for the 80s. Okay, if you want a chance to be our guest DJ, call this number, 1-800-742-5333. Taylor, give that number.
3: 1-800-742-5333. 33.
1: You're sounding a little
0: too... I never knew I had it in me.
1: You're too mechanical sounding.
0: Thank you.
1: Sean Connery, what line is he on?
4: Line two.
1: Sean Connery is on line two, Taylor. Let me get that.
0: Really?
1: Hello?
5: Rick.
1: Yes?
5: This is Sean Connery calling you.
1: Oh, my gracious. It's the sexiest man alive on the cover of People magazine. Yes,
5: that's right. I've been devoted to your sexiest man alive by People magazine, but there seems to be some sort of a slight problem, you say.
1: Well, Sean, what would be the problem?
5: I never received a complimentary issue of People, so I've got to ask you a favor. Yeah. Could you please, at some point during the day, go down to the newsstand and tell them to shave all the people?
1: To do what to all the people?
5: Shave all the people.
1: To go down and shave all the people for you?
5: No. I said to go down and shave all the people.
1: You said shave all the people.
5: I said to shave the people. I said shave the people. That's the funniest thing I've ever
1: had. You said...
5: Don't shave the people. I said to shave the people,
1: you
5: not shave
1: said,
5: the
1: you
5: people.
1: You said shave the people.
5: No, I did not.
1: You did?
5: No, I said I'd want you to shave them. That's so funny. Go to tell them to shave the people. They'd think you're daft if you did that, I bet.
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7: You're on.
8: Hi, this is Steve Clark calling from Madison, Alabama.
1: Yo, Steve.
8: You must be the luckiest guy in the world sitting right next to Taylor Dayne.
0: Yeah, well, Steve, it's a pleasure sitting right next to you.
1: Yeah.
0: This is Taylor.
8: Yeah. Well, step aside, let me try this. Uh-huh. Number 31, Centerfold by Jay Giles Band.
1: Let's hear for Alabama now. Woo!

0: Angel is the centerfold. That's the Jay Giles Band folding out at number 31 on our special Hottest 80 of the 80s special. Last week it was the first 40. These are actually the hottest 30 songs of the 80s because that's where we are. Rick Dees and Taylor Dane.
1: Okay, Rick. Here's a woman who not only had 7 top 5 hits during the 80s, she started a new trend in jewelry, wearing a key for an earring. Yes.
0: Or a key.
1: It sounds like my stylist. Anyhow, everyone else just uses their pocket or a purse. Is that true? Yes, but not Janet Jackson.
0: She doesn't. She wears a key for an earring. I don't know what it's the key to, but she's got number 30, When I Think of You.

0: Think of You. That was Janet Jackson's only number one from the Control album. Although five of the hits went top five, it's number 30 on the survey of the decade's hottest.
1: That's Taylor Dayne, counting down Rick Dees, closing in on the end of the decade with Taylor. August 88, Steve Winwood and the song that stayed at number one.

0: on the end of the decade countdown at number 29, and that was the first hit for Steve under a contract with a new record label. The contract was $13 million. He's making almost as much as baseball players do now. Isn't that wonderful?
1: Oh, we got the hit that got Madonna fired coming up.
0: Madonna, and the one that got her fired. I remember that one. That's coming up first of all, though. Another music milestone of the 80s. August 1984, singer Ozzy Osbourne made news when Ozzy became the first entertainer ever thrown off a telethon for giving the disease a bad name.

0: marriage was back in the 80s. Yes, naturally, weddings got a lot of attention. Taylor, the top weddings of the decade, please.
1: I'd have to say Prince Charles and Lady Diana, Madonna and Sean Penn, and Janet Jackson and James DeBarge.
0: And two of those three aren't married anymore, Madonna and Sean Penn, and then Janet Jackson and James DeBarge. I'd forgotten about them.
1: Well, it was only a quickie. So they say.
0: Yeah. Well, look out. If you're getting married in the 90s, good luck to you. We're pulling for you. Number 28, Huey Lewis and the News have a song just for you, The Power of Love.

0: of Love. Huey Lewis in the news at number 28, their first number one hit ever.
1: Taylor Dane right there. This is Rick Dees right next to each other, counting down the biggest hits of the 80s. At number 27, the woman Pepsi dropped as their spokeswoman of the year because the controversy. She's always got controversy because of this song right here, Madonna, Like a Prayer.

0: Madonna, Like a Prayer. That's the same Madonna who has been seeing Warren Beatty. What can she do that Natalie Wood and hundreds of other women haven't? Maybe we'll find out in the 90s. Number 27 for Like a Prayer, Taylor Dane.
1: Okay, yes. We're going to take a long, hard look at the men in music of the 80s next. Is that phone for you?
0: Yeah, yeah. Line 11 here. Yes.
2: Yeah, Happy New Year, bud.
0: Is this Sean Penn?
2: Oh, New Year's. You know what? I'm having a New Year's party up here, man, and it's going full swing.
0: Well, that sounds like
2: that's people in the background, you know, blowing New Year's horns and stuff.
0: Right? Yeah, I can tell.
2: Yeah, there's people here. There, yeah, sure it is. There's
0: no, Sean. What? Sounds like you're alone there again this New Year. You're alone, aren't you, Sean Penn? Huh?
2: All right, they're a little bit late. Okay, so they're 2 hours late. That's okay. They're still going to be here, and there's going to be more people when they get here.
0: Sean, you are alone for New Year's again. Now, come
2: there'll
0: on.
2: There'll be a lot more people here. Mm. Anyway, you know, there's something I got to say to you.
0: What?
2: I know I've been acting kind of weird to you in the past and everything like this.
0: Well, wait a minute. No, you've called me some terrible names. You've screamed and you've yelled, and I resent that, Sean, but it's the 90s coming up, so I'll forget everything, and, you know.
2: I think it's time that things, got a little bit different, and so there's something that I would like to say to you,
0: right?
2: Well, from the bottom of my heart.
0: Okay, Sean Penn, go ahead.

0: All right, Taylor Dayne, take over this microphone.
1: Oh, goodness. Thanks, Rick. Now we're going to spend some time on one of my favorite subjects. Men or men child, I don't know. Anyhow, here are some of the guys who shaped the 80s.
0: Christopher Cross.

0: am impressed, Taylor. You have done your homework.
1: Ah, thank you, Rick. I guess I'm a pretty quick learner. Here's another one of my favorite Men in Rock from the movie of the same name, Kenny Loggins' Footloose.

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1: Phil Collins, a super guy, and I'm going blank. 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

0: Phil Collins, Against All Odds. Taylor Dane, Rick Dees right here. From the top male artist of 1984 to the top male artist of 1989. Look at him.
1: Richard Marx, Satisfied.

0: 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That's Richard Marks with help from Mrs. Richard Marks. Cynthia Rhodes on that. She does backup vocals.
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2: I got to tell you, at the end of every year, I look forward because there's always going to be a Journey song. Journey keeps releasing stuff. Lead singers come and go. Steve Perry may or may not be in the band now. I don't know. This is Journey from April 2011 and City of Hope on Crap from the Past.

City of Hope from Journey. And it, while it's not the greatest song ever recorded, it sounds like they're having fun on that. April 2011. Have we moved past April yet? Let me check this thing. Oh, yes, we're up to May. May 2011 as I've started the record here. Christopher Cross. Hey.

really, this is no sailing. This is no ride like the wind. Unfortunately, it's not even Charm the Snake. And Christopher Cross, mellow in a mellow sort of way. Hey Kid is the name of the song I'm playing for you here. Air Supply? Well, Air Supply as a group, a duo, not still around anymore, but Russell Hitchcock, a member of the band, is still around and still recording. This is Hold Me Like You Love Me. Russell Hitchcock from Air Supply on Crap from the Past.

It's time to go home. Well, okay, let's get that out of there then. And I'm sorry, Russell Hitchcock. You took too long getting there, and I have very little patience during this particular show, mostly because I'm fatigued because I had to listen to close to 1,000 songs today to preview this stuff so I could play it for you here on this particular show. Russell Hitchcock, former member of Air Supply, Hold Me Like You Love Me, came out in May 2011 as we plow through 2011, the year in review. And this song, the only worthwhile song thing about this next song that I'm going to play for you here is that it borrows some of the instrumentation from that Robin S. song, that Show Me Love. Is that what that? Yeah, that's what it's called. You'll recognize it from about 15 years ago. This is Jason Derulo, Don't Want to Go Home on Cart from the Past.

you know, maybe it's not as close to that Robinette song as I remembered. It's bad. Jason Derulo, Don't Want to Go Home. You know, if you like this music, well, that's great for you, but I do not enjoy this. That there from May 2011. From 2011, the year in review on Crap from the Past. Now, this next song, it's billed as Ultraviolet. Well, the group is Ultraviolet Sound, and while I don't know anything about them or the song Girl Talk, they aced the 80s sound. And what I mean by that is there are a lot of acts right now, modern rock acts, pop acts, that are aping the 80s sound. A lot of the Katy Perry records try to sound deliberately like they were recorded in the 80s. And to me, it sounds like a stiff impersonation by somebody who never experienced the 80s. Now, these people in Ultraviolet Sound, they probably can't be old enough to have firsthand experienced the 80s. But this song, out of all the 80s, the retro type sounding pop records that I heard this year, this is the only one that sounds like it could have actually have been recorded in the 80s. And for me, it's a distinction between impersonation and a more faithful, reverent, they get it. Katy Perry wants to be 80s. Ultraviolet Sound, I think they nailed it. This is Girl Talk from Ultraviolet Sound from May 2011 on Crap from the Past.

It's a dumb song, but that's what the 80s sounded like. Girl talk from Ultraviolet Sound. I'm Ron Boogie Monster Gerber. Now, one of the most annoying records of the year. And you thought Friday by Rebecca Black was annoying? That has nothing on this. This is an act known as Time Takers and She Blows Whistle Song. This came out, let me check this here. This came out, I believe it was June 2011 on Crap from the Past. Oh, you're going to hate me for this.

0: I told you it was annoying. That's incredibly annoying. Time Takers and She Blows Whistle Song. Oh, man. Yeah. Oh, I don't know what to make of that. Now, Man featuring Iaz and Snoop Dogg, and a song that borrows liberally from Return of the Mac from Mark Morrison from the late 90s sometime, which in turn borrowed heavily from Genius of Love by the Tom Tom Club. You'll hear all those influences right here on Cut from the Past.
1: Snoop Dogg, the Iaz, Return of the Mac.

0: It's like, it's just like that Mark Morrison song, except that it sucks rocks. Man, featuring Iyaz and Snoop Dogg and the Mac from June. I believe we're up to June 2011. I'm Ron Boogie Monster Gerber. This is 2011, the year in review. Oh my. The Goo Goo Dolls. Well, that's all you need to know. This is All That You Are on Crap from the Past.
1: And I feel all the faint morning light.
0: That's all I need to hear of that particular song. I didn't like the Goo Goo Dolls even when they were popular. And this song's... it's too bad, because they started off as a credible hard rock kind of act. And then hit big with that mellow song and thought, ooh, there's dollars in them mellow songs. And never let up. All That You Are came out in June. June 2011. Oh, boy. Oh, boy, oh, boy, oh, boy. So, I think we're up to July. Let me check here. God, I hate the Goo Goo Dolls. I hate them so. It's not my fault. All right, we're up to July 2011. Halfway through the year, and I only have 15 minutes left. If you have been listening to Top 40 Radio, this is a huge record, and it's still kind of large and still getting some airplay. It's billed as Maroon 5 featuring Christina Aguilera and a song called Moves Like Jagger. But it's so annoying, I participate in the Steve Hoffman forum for audiophiles and stuff there. And someone says, Moves Like Jagger? It's annoying enough so it makes you want to drink like Richards. This is Moves Like Jagger on Crap from the Past.

0: Can he even still move? Is Mick Jagger still on stage and stuff? He's got to be close to 70 at this point. Moves like Jagger? Maroon 5 featuring Christina Aguilera. I wholeheartedly disapprove of that song. Drinks Like Richard. That's what you need to get through. Moves Like Jagger.
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1: 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I'm reading a few lines from Spiro Agnew's biography. Golden Sound of Anne Murray here on the John Tretton Show this morning. WTMA time at 7:10. We've got 79 degrees on this Thursday morning. You know, a lot of remarkable things are going to be happening on this program this morning. As a matter of

0: fact, a couple of them already have. One of them is that I showed up.
1: St. Louis, Missouri.
0: 7-Eleven here on this Thursday morning with John Trenton. 79 degrees, the highs today are going to be in the upper 80s here in the Charleston area. Little story about my sweet city woman. Matter of fact, there she is over there.

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2: So what's kind of funny is that every record company starts calling Tommy and, you know, and saying, hey, we want to sign you. We want to sign every record company.
1: Yeah.
2: Right. Everyone, every major, because Hanky Panky was just killing it. It was killing it. And suddenly the record companies would call him back and go, you know what? I think we're good. I think we're going to pass. These are record companies that had called him like earlier that morning and said, hey, we want to sign you. And now they're calling him back going, you know what? I think we're going to take a pass on this right now. What happened was that Morris Levy of Roulette Records. Now, Roulette Records was a hit machine. I mean, Roulette Records, they put out a lot of hits. They were known as the singles, right? A singles deal. They weren't like, you know, Capitol and Columbia and some of these other guys who put out albums, right? They put out albums, but they were known for their singles. And I think even Tommy James admits that, which helped him.
1: Which, and frankly, most indie record labels at that point, which Roulette was an indie, were. Because it's a lot cheaper to make a single than it is to make an album.
2: So Morris Levy was the head of Roulette Records, I think. Well, there's a reason I'm saying that. And he was tied to the Genovese crime family. And so Genovese, the Genovese guys, you know, were like, hey, we need this talent. We want this guy. Because of his Genovese crime family ties, he got everybody, all the major record labels to back off. Right. And he ended up signing Tommy James, which I think, as Tommy admits, is actually good for him.
1: Yeah.
2: Because they stayed out of his way. Because Morris Levy didn't. A lot of labels kind of begin to believe that they're actually like the A&R guy and that they, you know, they're the guys who are the geniuses with this music. Right. And they want to shape the artist.
1: Well, hey, and, you know, in their defense, they've been making records in many cases for like 20 years. You got an 18-year-old kid who's made one single. They're looking at him going, what does this guy know?
2: Yeah, and so Morris Levy essentially and Roulette Records and the Genovese crime family, they kind of said, hey, man, do your thing. Just keep knocking out the hits and we'll stay off your back. And Tommy James actually gives them credit.
1: Yeah.
2: I've seen a number of interviews with him where he gives them credit. He's like, hey, you know what? I know the guy was, he often talks about Morris Levy as if he came out of central casting for a mafia guy. He had the voice, you know, he had the look, he, you know, had the movements. And, you know, he's like, but hey, given all of that, given his background, you know what? We owe him because he allowed us to do what we wanted to do and to follow our artistic direction, which honestly was very productive because they had some of the biggest hits that are still in rotation today on stations.
1: And what's interesting with Levy, and I'm not independently confirmed this, but at least the legend slash rumor is that when they were bootlegging Hanky Panky, Morris Levy may have been one of the people bootlegging that record in the first place because he was bootlegging all kinds of records. Morris Levy owned like 60 record stores in that area of the country. And so his shtick was he would order some records from the major labels, you know, from Capitol and Columbia and wherever, you know, whatever else. And then he would also have his pressing plants pressing up duplicates, bootleg duplicates of the same records. And he would put those in the record label in his record store. So he'd sell half of you might buy the new Raiders, you know, Paul Revere and the Raiders record that's a real one. Or you might get a Paul Revere and the Raiders record that was literally just like duped off a tape that he copped and then he pressed his own. Yeah. But he owned the record store, so he could control the money.
2: So there's a good there's a guy, and we've become good friends, a guy named Michael Franzese, who is a former mafia capo who for the Colombo family. And he walked away from the life. We have a great art. It might be one of my best, my highest viewed episodes. But Michael Franzese is very popular on YouTube right now. But Michael has an episode on the mafia and the music. And it's very interesting because he does talk about Morris Levy. By the way, the Colombo family, they had Buddha Records.
1: Oh.
2: So their deal was Buddha. And Michael actually played a big role in running Buddha Records with the same types of, they were playing the same games. But he talks about Morris Levy. And he says Morris Levy, as you alluded to, Morris Levy had a gig where he would would bootleg the records,
1: right?
2: Stock them in their stores. I think it was Strawberries,
1: something
2: like that. We'll have to go back. But he had the retail stores, and he would stock them, right? And then here's how he would play both sides. The record companies would go, "Hold it, man. They got a bunch of bootlegs. They're selling like some fake records, right?
1: Yeah.
2: We got to get in there and let's call the owners of these stores in, right?" And so Morris would then charge the record labels money to quit, to pull the dupes out of his record stores. And then he would put the real records in there. So he would get them coming and going.
1: Yeah.
2: So he would make money by putting the duplicates in there, right? And then he would make money by having the labels pay him to remove the duplicates. Because he'd be like,
1: "I'll solve your problem. Don't give me a little bit of money, I'll solve your problem.
2: I don't know how that happened, but I got it for $50K.
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4: weather for Thief River, Crookston, and the Forest. Well, tonight we do have that weather advisory throughout the night. Look for a low of zero this evening. Wind chills going to plummet down to about 30 below.
5: Oh, man.
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4: Boy, I tell you, if Christmas was tonight, Santa would definitely be needing old Rudolph, huh? You see, Santa Claus isn't going to bring you nothing because you've been bad.
7: Yeah.
4: Oh, you've been bad. Santa Claus is watching
7: it's
4: you right
7: Christmas.
4: Now. You're not getting nothing. 326, Harry Callahan. Again, we do have a weather advisory in effect right now. It's going to continue throughout the night. So if you're going on the road, please check with the North Dakota road conditions. You need those numbers. You give me a call here at 772-9696.
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4: 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We're welcome. Look out for the Magic 96 ski report. 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It comes on at 9:45 and then again at 4:45. Keeps you up to date on all the major Midwest resorts. 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
13: 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Bachelor's 3, open every night but Monday. Know what I got for you? Are you ready? I have tickets to see the number one team in the country, Alabama's Crimson Tide, play our Miami Hurricanes this Saturday in the Orange Bowl. I'm going to give them to you in a few minutes. Y100.

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4: I mean, last week was rough. Are you kidding? Last week I looked up my family tree, two dogs were using it. I mean, when I was a kid, it was different. I had it rough. When I was 2 years old, my parents got a dog, and I was jealous of the dog. So they got rid of me. My wife, I got no sex life. The dog keeps watching me in the bedroom, wants to learn how to beg. I told him to watch my wife and learn how to roll over and play dead. Sorry, I was a little late getting here tonight. You know, my dog, he started trouble again. I mean, I got a dog, he tries to run the whole house. Well, the other night, he started trouble. He went over the front door, he started to bark. I went over, I opened the front door. The dog didn't want to go out, he wanted me to leave. Well, my dog, too, she gives me trouble.
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9: Solid Gold Scrapbook is on the air again. Welcome, I'm Dick Bartley with a countdown of the best of today in 1966.

Chicago's cry and shame, sugar and spice and all things nice. 21 years ago today, the Trogs were following up their number one Wild Thing with another great hit, With a Girl Like You.

Solid Gold Scrapbook, the Pop Music Almanac. I'm Dick Bartley, bringing them back alive from 21 years ago today. This is the sound of the Rock and Roll Top 40, and we're headed for the number one hit record from today in 1966. Ray Davies and the Kinks. The Tags.

That's a real favorite of mine from today in 1966. Sunny afternoon, The Kinks with Ray Davies. Coming up, more of our countdown as we head for number one 21 years ago today.

Party Time on the Radio. How sweet it is to be loved by you. Junior Walker and the Motown All-Stars. This is Solid Gold Scrapbook, your pop music almanac, and we're counting down the biggest hits of today in 1966, headed for number one.

21 years ago today, there's Tommy James and the Shondells, Say I Am What I Am. And the Critters with their classic, Mr. Dyingly Sad.

just mean I am a truthful man from the land of the palm trees. And before dying, I want to share these poems of my soul. My poems are soft green. My poems are also flaming crimson. My poems are like a wounded fawn seeking refuge in the forest. The last verse says, con los pobres de la tierra. With the poor people of this earth, I

0: Solid Gold Scrapbook remembers the way it was, the way it felt, the way it sounded in the Rock and Roll Top 40 21 years ago today. We're counting them down on the way to number one, and here's Petula Clark. I Couldn't Live Without Your Love off the compact disc.
1: Yeah.

It's a turn down day. That's a group called Circle, C-Y-R-K-L-E. Before that, Pet Clark in the studio and live at the Royal Albert Hall, and we heard The Joker Went Wild from Brian Hyland. I'm Dick Bartley. You're tuned to Solid Gold Scrapbook. 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
0: His big hit, Sunny, from today in 1966 with the Supremes and Sam the Sham before that. Coming up, number one from 21 years ago today. 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

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The Yellow Taxis coming away, take you away to one of those Joni Mitchell songs that after you hear it a couple of times, you let it stay and linger for a long while in the

0: 26 minutes before lunchtime on WDRC's Bob Craig Show. Carole King has the number one album in the whole wide world. Gee, it's been up there for about, I think, 3 months already. My goodness, that's a lot. We have our Solid Gold Trivia Quiz. Chance for you to win yourself a copy of Paul McCartney's Ram album. We'll give that away as the prize. The first person calling in with the correct answer to the following question at 278-1360 or toll-free at 225-7747. The song is Norman by Sue Thompson in 1962. When Joey called and asked for a date, where did he want to take her? And what did she say?
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6: I can tell it's going to be a lousy day already. Holy jeez. My pants are stuck in the crack of my behind. Ain't that embarrassing? Holy jeez. I one time had to speak in front of a large group of people. I didn't realize my pants were stuck in the crack of my behind. Wasn't no tactful way to get them out of there. You know, I figured people gonna notice me. But luckily, things worked out for the best. Yeah, I brought

0: Fiji's, but Coca-Cola with that taste you'd never get tired of.
1: That's Mr. Gary Wright and the Dream Weaver. That's title cut from his album. Dream And with me on the telephone right now at Stereo C105 is Lori Hayes. Is that correct, Lori?
2: Yes, it is.
1: How you doing tonight?
2: Pretty good.
1: Are you ready to take a little walk through the haunted house?
2: Think so.
1: Well, here we go, and I hope you win a stack of bright, shiny new 45s. Okay, Lori?
2: Okay.
1: Here we go.
3: Oh, no, not another victim.
4: Well, welcome to the WCLW Haunted House.
3: Come on in.
4: Just turn the door handle and walk in.
3: Now that wasn't too difficult, was it?
5: This way, please.
3: Follow me. Oh my God, look at him!
5: Now,
3: look into the drawer. Guess what? You lose!
1: Lori, I'm so sorry you did not win a stack of bright, shiny new 45s, but you can try again sometime tonight because your chance to win is coming up soon in about 1 or 2 hours. And everybody else, stay tuned when you hear the sound of the screaming little lady.

0: call us at 525-2333. Okay, we'll try that again coming up sometime. Here's the Osmonds, along with little old Donnie singing up front. And I can't live a dream. Sing it, guy. The day that you
1: move. 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
1: This is Music Mike. Up next, four songs that did not do well commercially. Most never reached the Billboard Top 40 hit chart, or may not have charted at all. Even so, many of these songs are pretty forgotten flashback oldies on Total Chaos.

0: Jersey, there's this guy named Dave who has this giant 60s record collection and the transmitter he built from the Allied catalog. His mom doesn't know the clothesline is his antenna, but it sounds better with mom's clothes on. Dave plays all the great songs that now have a home. 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
2: The half the states of the United States under a deadly heat wave. 100 degree temperatures outside. And yes, Dave the Rave is just trying to feel cool as we bring you all those great hit songs and those 45s that fell right through the cracks. Another edition of my Relics and Rarities show.

It's the sound of D.B. Allen and the Arrows, and Frosty the Snowman. Well, if just for a moment you felt cool, that's a good thing. We begin Relic Severities with Miss Baby Washington. Classic 45 on the Diamond record label called Leave.

Although it's so hot outside, I bet it's 10 degrees cooler down by the beach. You better want to head down to the beach, girls. Get those bikinis on and follow me, Dave the Rave.

North Carolina. You love these guys, don't you? 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And I love beach music. 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

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From the Cornells on the Garrix record label. 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
3: Nitty gritty, quick check it on the weather from Peter the Meter Watch. In effect through tonight, rains heavy at times and windy this afternoon and tonight. Rains will be tapering towards the morning. Winds northwesterly increasing 25 to 35 miles per hour in the hurricane through tonight. Chance of rain also on Friday. Our low breeze, 445. Bouncing Bob, your only
6: McDonald's a lot because I go to McDonald's. Like I just admitted to support dog fighting or something.
7: How could you? McDonald's.
6: It's fun telling people you go to McDonald's. They always give you that look like, oh, I didn't know I was better than you. And you see a friend for a second, you're like, oh, crap. Eventually you're like, hey, what's going on? And they're just like, I'm just here for the 99 cent ATM. What are you doing here, Jim?
7: I'm just meeting a hooker.
6: That's for sure.
7: Yeah, he should be here by now.
2: Total variety. 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
1: I'm having a vision. Do you ever get that? Do you think I'm crazy when I say that I really, truly believe in reincarnation? That I really believe that I lived another life a long, long time ago, back in the Holy Roman Empire. I was known as Tochas Phasius. And with my lifestyle, we ate, we drank, we debauched. He said, sire. I said, I left orders not to be disturbed. He said, I know, sire. Well, the Visigoth hordes are attacking. I said, what? And looked. And there they were, thousands upon thousands of them on horseback carrying shields and swords. I do write letters and try to make a stand, but when you're talking thousands and thousands and thousands and thousands of these yucca fucks, I mean, they just send wave after wave. I said, call a meeting of the council. And so Limpwangi stood up and said, Hemeroidocles, you, the first secretary, round up Testicules and Spurdocles, and tell Smegmocles while you're at it to come here. By Suppositorius, my council came around. I said, gentlemen, today we choose how we shall die. Today we choose how we shall rendezvous with the gods. We have an insurmountable situation. Fire your bows. Throw your bald spikes. Empty burn, come. The women will be taken to be part of their harem. Our situation is quite hopeless.

0: 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For Skinny has jumped up and said, but certainly, sir, I said certainly nothing. Out of here. Fight if you must. I am going to pour myself a glass of wine. I will then go down to the wenches, where I will have one last session with Phil. I shall kiss my beloved wife goodbye. I will say farewell to my daughter Vaginitis. And I will go to my rendezvous with destiny. And so, while the men chose to die in their own fashion, some of them threw themselves from the castle. Watched as dying men bled their last. I entered my harem. I want the best you have to offer for me. They said, certainly, sire. And so I had one last rousing session there. And before I went to be stabbed, come here, Asaphagus, come here. And I grabbed her skirt and I moved it aside. I said, she said, well, what are you doing? I said, just hold still a second here. Hold still. That's it. Don't move. Hold still just a little more. That's it. She said, well, what? I said, shut up. And I like that until the Visigoths come. All right, you just sit like that. I got to run. I'll see you later. Bye-bye. And so I took off. Small satisfaction, Goth, running through the castle with a mouse trap hanging off the end of the hydraulics.
1: There's a warm feeling in the air. It's the

0: While Gotham City sleeps, Batman's grandmother is being kidnapped by the arch criminal known as
1: the Green Beret.
2: Holy smoke, Batman!

Hey, welcome back. It is Let the Good Times Roll. My name is Mark Nielsen. Good to have you along as we go into our second hour, theme hour, this week continuing on with our last week, and alphabetically according to the job title or profession mentioned in the...

as a gambler? Records didn't really do that. The year was 1979. It was top 20 on the Hot 100 here in the States. Top 30 and you. Something running through my head, which was my father. Months later, it occurred to me that maybe it was a gift from my father. You see, Don's father had passed away a few years earlier in 76. Elvis Presley, before that, he's got the GI Blues. Elvis got out of the Army in March of 1960, went to work making the movie. And Tommy Rowe starting. Eddie Howell, this from 1980. He's in love with the Hat Chick Girl. She took a

swim way out to the sea and have them rescue you. That's One Hit Wonder Diane Ray from North Carolina. Please Don't Talk to the Lifeguard. It was top 40 in 63. And Johnny Tillotson before that, singing a song written and recorded by Bobby Darin just a few years earlier. Jailer, Bring Me Some Water. Johnny Tillotson from 64. And Eddie Howell started off hearing that song, and I like it.

Right. A nice album cut there, not really released as a single, but did you recognize those harmonies? Those were the Everly Brothers, 12 years into their career. That from 1968 for Glenn in 68. Top 5 stateside, top 10 UK and New Zealand. And Erica Eigen, start 71. Song title, playing them in alphabetical order. Gambler, hat check girl, jailer, lifeguard, lighthouse keeper, lineman, and lord. How about mailman?

records, folks. You just don't hear these songs. That's Riley Walker and his Rockin' Rangers with the Uranium Miner's Boogie. That which was where they quote Dick, of course, the Atomic Age, all that. That we have to include lovely Rita Mevertz from the Fab Four. Old Man Blues. Rolling on with Chris Worldwide Success Record. Came along in 81. Here's the Model, number one in the UK.

Jim Croce, operator, top 20 from 72. Jim was inspired to write that song based on his experience in the military, where there were long lines of soldiers waiting to use the payphone on their if those Dear John letters were true. You've got it so much waiting in line to use the phone. Even in the early 70s in college, I don't think each by the late 70s when I was there, but not much more before a country song first performed by Jimmy Rogers in the 30s in Wisconsin. We took their version of Mule Skinner Blues to the top.

0: Now, finishing up with a painter, a porter, a postman, and a preacher man. The son of a preacher. Top 10 to postman. Before that, the Carpenters, covering the Marvelettes in 75. The Marvelettes took the song to number one, and so did the Carpenters. Number one here in the... Johnny Cash, before that, heading home to Tennessee on the train. Hey Porter, from 55 in The Creation. British Rock, It's My Line. But that's the show I gotta go. Thank you so much for listening. And thanks for checking out the show's Facebook page, which is Let the Good Times Roll Radio Show. 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I would like to hear from you. My name is Mark Nielsen. Hope you'll join me back here on the radio gates of rock and roll and pop and soul from the 50s, 60s, 70s.
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